0: Albo telling the ABC the whole country will be backing the Socceroos.
1: It will be a great couple of hours, and I'm sure the whole of Australia will be cheering on the Socceroos. They've done so well up to now. All we need is a draw, but a win would be nice.
0: Karl Stefanovic says he did not get the chance to properly thank his free-to-air audience after Nine moved his exit forward. The network says he'd already been due to leave today at year's end, but the split is immediate after controversy around his independent podcast. The federal government says backlash over its tax shake-up will fade after Labor and the Greens passed watered-down changes to capital gains and negative gearing. And the death toll from those back-to-back quakes in Venezuela has now hit at least 188.
2: The new Queensland government is taking action on domestic and family violence. 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
0: The Socceroos are in a handy little spot of the World Cup with a win or draw against Paraguay this afternoon, locking them into second in the group. The Bunnies have hopped into the NRL top four after a 32-12 win over Parramatta. Round 17 keeps moving tonight with the Bulldogs taking on the Titans and the Roosters up against Brisbane. And New South Wales League Chiefs are batting away the Jobs for Mates tag over Laurie Daly's appointment as Blues coach. The noise is only getting louder too, with Trent Barrett reportedly in the frame for the top job next year.
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4: This is Heat Weather.
5: Partly cloudy today with a high of 16 degrees. The outlook tomorrow, a possible shower with a high of 16. Partly cloudy for Sunday and Monday. 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

0: $1,000 for Roma today, top of 20 degrees. It's MJ with you, 13-10-60 at Hit South Queensland. Tess, what you doing?
1: Oh, just pulling up for R&B Friday.
0: Mm-hmm. What are you hoping to hear?
1: Kelly Rowland.
0: What a coincidence. She's actually coming up in our next Socceroos R&B 3. That is less than 10 minutes away. Kicking this hour off, though, Vanilla Ice. Ice, baby. Your number one hit music station. We're Hit South Queensland.

0: Ghetto with us here at Hit South Queensland. Hope you're having a great R&B Friday. You're with MJ. We are your number one hit music station, and they are your brekkie show.
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2: Big news, $500 to spend on toys.
3: Oh, that's right. So we do, you know, a contribution of the week award.
4: Sick.
3: We're so grateful.
4: Yeah.
3: But, you know, it's nice to say thank you, Rowan.
4: Of course, love
3: people are giving us here. We've got to give them something back. So we've done $500 to spend at Kmart.
4: Yep.
3: Now we're going to do $500 to spend at Casey's Toys. Nice. It's like Toy Wonderland.
4: I'll be honest, it's kind of, it makes me sick because I want the $500. I want to spend it on one of those really bougie Lego sets. Or like I want,
3: what
4: like
3: have you got
4: really,
3: your eye on? Anything in particular?
4: I don't know, but I can really get around like some Star Wars-y thing.
3: Do you know what's so funny? Yes, and I forget, you've said Lego, clearly.
4: Yeah.
3: I've got a 2.5-year-old, so my world is Duplo.
4: Oh.
3: You seen Duplo? They're,
4: yeah, big.
3: They're big and they're Lego. Easy for little fingers. But that's my world. So when I saw the Lego kits the other day, I went, why is it so tiny? I went, oh, Lego's actually really small.
4: I've got some friends that fully collect them. And
3: really?
4: They've made thousands of dollars on it.
3: And what's the thing they do? Do they build the thing?
4: No. Don't open it. They might buy two. They might, well, if they really want it, they'll buy two.
3: Play with one?
4: Play it. Well, I don't know. They just probably make it and leave it there. But then they keep one in the walk-in wardrobe or whatever.
3: So limited edition.
4: Yeah. And they sell it. Because a lot of these Lego ones may never be made again.
3: But aren't you meant to play with your Lego? You don't just build it and put it on the shelf. Once, aren't you meant to then, like, create an imaginative world and scenario?
4: Seven, I think you can probably just, like, keep it there and look at it. You know what I'm saying?
3: It's like the people who make, like, the Death Star?
4: Yep.
3: And then they don't, like,
4: it's like a trophy. Anyway, guys, $500 to spend on toys.
3: Yeah, however you want.
4: However you want.
3: Yeah.
0: Remember, too, Jess and Rowan's 10K Alpha Bucks means your chance to win $10,000 twice a day, 7 and 8 a.m. Hang about for another Socceroos R&B 3 next. Montel's going to kick that one off. Hit South Queensland.
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0: Just over an hour away till the big game kicks off down in Melbourne. Socceroos versus Paraguay today. We are hoping for a win for the green and gold. So we're getting hyped with the Socceroos R&B 3. He's coming up along with J-Lo, kicking it off right now with Montel Jordan. 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

0: Just bouncing along on an R&B Friday. Your number one hit music station hits South Queensland. We're behind the Socceroos, 12 p.m. today, kicking off the game against Paraguay. So we'll keep the momentum going with another Socceroos R&B 3 straight after news. This year's anthem from Shakira with Burna Boy. That's first up, the hit.
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14: Hi, Rod McLeod with a fresh news update. Work is officially underway on more than 100 social homes at Glenvale. Housing Minister Sam O'Connor says it'll cater for a range of locals.
15: This is 108 homes, 54 one-bedder apartments for older Queenslanders who are downsizing from larger social homes, which is fantastic because it'll free up homes for families in need. But it's also 54 two-bedders, which will be really important for single-parent households. We've got a school just across the road.
14: Queensland is set for tougher penalties for dangerous driving, with maximum jail terms to increase for serious motor vehicle offences. The changes would also lengthen licence disqualification periods, especially for repeat offenders in cases involving death or grievous bodily harm. It comes as Queensland Police launched Operation Cold Snap, a statewide road safety blitz over the school holidays. Officers will be targeting speeding, drink and drug driving, distraction and seatbelt offences, with 305 lives already lost on Queensland roads this year.
13: HIT National News.
16: Good morning, Matthew Layton with you. The Socceroos hype is massive, but one live site is already giving organisers a few headaches. Crowd controls are in place at Melbourne's Fed Square as tensions rise ahead of the clash with Paraguay. Bosses are also being warned productivity might take a little World Cup wobble. Prime Minister on the ABC calling for a bit of workplace kindness.
17: It will be an important day. I've got to say, I've got a ministry meeting here in Parliament House this morning. It will end sharply at 11:30, I assure you.
16: Karl Stefanovic has broken his silence after the Nine Network ended his Today run effective immediately. In a YouTube video, he thanked viewers for 21 years while defending his podcast as a place for free speech. The beach towel can stay in the car for now in Sydney's east. Shark sightings have shut several beaches for a fourth day. And bank scam calls are proving brutally expensive, with impersonators stealing almost $2.5 million from Aussies in 5 months.
11: The new Queensland government is taking action on domestic and family violence. 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
16: It's all teed up for the Socceroos this afternoon. Beat or draw with Paraguay, and Australia locks away second in its World Cup group. And the Rabbitohs have run out 32-12 winners over Parramatta, spoiling Mitch Moses' milestone 250th game.
18: Yeah, just some one-on-one, some crucial parts of the game, then just too many errors out of the backfield, and give a team like that good field position, they'll make you pay.
16: Tonight, the Titans take on the Bulldogs, then the Broncos are up against the Roosters at Suncorp.
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13: This is HIT weather.
14: Partly cloudy today with a high of 16 degrees. The outlook tomorrow, a possible shower with a high of 16. Partly cloudy for Sunday and Monday. 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
0: The hype down in Melbourne is absolutely palpable on 131060. I've got Shelley, who is actually there amidst all the action. What's going to be the result of the game?
21: Go the Socceroos, obviously. Hopefully that's the main thing. But we'll have to wait and see what happens.
0: So exciting. Socceroos versus Paraguay. Kickoff at 12 p.m. Got another R&B 3 for the Socceroos ready to roll right now. Kicking off with this year's official anthem, Shakira with Bird.

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0: Getting mighty close to our 12 p.m. kickoff. Socceroos versus Paraguay today. Oh, gonna nail it. I can feel it in my bones. We are celebrating across your day with Socceroos R&B 3s for R&B Friday. Another one of those coming up a little later on this hour. Right now, though, JT, Alicia Keys, straight after this guy. It's in South Queensland.
1: There's something about you. Way I'm looking at you. What I keep looking at me. You're scared now. Right? 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It's just Justin.

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2: Do you know what's a great combination? 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
0: Back from 6 on Monday. Alpha Bucks twice a day at the moment too. They play at 7 and 8 a.m. and it's Jess and Rowan's 10K Alpha Bucks. Yep, $10,000 off the grabs. What? Let's get this R&B Friday going with Neo, huh? It's South Queensland.

0: Your number one hit music station, R&B Friday. You with MJ at Hit South Queensland. Yesterday afternoon, it all wrapped up. Hits 100K payday. The final installment of $10,000 when Carrie and Tommy called winner Adam.
1: Oh, g'day, Adam.
2: Hey, how you doing?
3: Who is it?
2: Oh, hang on. This is...
3: Do you recognise
2: it? And Tommy.
3: It is Carrie and Tommy, Adam.
1: Oh, Adam, why might...
2: No.
1: Why might...
2: Friggin' way.
1: Why might we be calling you, Adam?
2: For the... This is 100K PD.
1: Yes. Hypothetically, if you were to win $10,000 in cold hard cash now, what would you spend it on?
2: I'm trying to move out of my current place, and this will just alleviate some of that stress.
3: I know, it's so expensive, all the stuff involved in moving, isn't it?
2: Oh, it is. Like, I mean, the bond and everything. Oh, you've got to get 6 weeks worth of rent together, and
3: who can
2: I just
3: do that? It's
2: right
3: insane.
2: Now.
1: Adam, guess what? You've just won $10,000.
2: Oh, no way. Oh, thank you very much. You've just made my year. Oh my God.
0: Super exciting way to end of the weekend for Adam. Hey, keep it locked across the weekend too. Whispers around that something else exciting coming from Monday here at Hit South Queensland. It is R&B Friday. We are going to amp up for the Socceroos game against Paraguay next with another Socceroos R&B 3.
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0: All right, we're mighty close to kick off Soccer Rules versus Paraguay. All I do is win, win. DJ Khaled, second song in Destiny's Survivor to kick things off. Happy R&B Friday. Go the green and gold. It is-

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2: 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Mm-hmm. We're going to be doing R&B threes because of the Socceroos.
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17: Good afternoon, Rob McLeod with a fresh news update. Construction has officially begun on a new social housing development at Glenvale. Treasurer and local MP David Janetsky says the project will increase affordable housing in the Toowoomba region.
18: This development, 108 dwellings right in the heart of Glenvale, is exactly the kind of project that the Christopher Lee government is getting behind. We've got schools, we've got shops, we've got local infrastructure. This is a perfect location for that social and affordable and community housing that we so desperately need.
17: Operation Cold Snap begins tomorrow and will run through until the end of the school holidays. Police will be targeting speeding, drink and drug driving, distraction and seatbelt offences. 305 people have lost their lives on Queensland roads so far in 2025. The state government has introduced new circuit breaker sentencing laws aimed at tackling repeat youth offenders. The rehabilitation program allowing courts to send offenders to remote rehabilitation for up to 6 months with mandated electronic monitoring devices. The program's expected to commence later this year.
19: Hit National News.
20: Hello there, I'm Matthew Layton. The Socceroos are into their crucial World Cup clash with Paraguay after coach Tony Popovich rolled the dice with six changes. Sevens Rob Scott is there in Santa Clara with the massive crowd of Aussie fans who've travelled to support the green and gold.
21: The numbers here have swelled dramatically. There's a light train station just nearby and the fans have been pouring off that station and into this car park.
20: The Prime Minister says it is still unclear if any Australians have been caught up in the deadly earthquake disaster in Venezuela. Anthony Albanese telling the ABC Aussies travel everywhere so it is possible.
22: We're continuing to monitor the situation and our heart goes out to anyone here who has relatives or friends in Venezuela because this is one of the worst earthquakes that we've seen in recent times.
20: And Karl Stefanovic says he's now free and truly independent after Nine confirms he's leaving immediately.
0: The new Queensland government is taking action on domestic and family violence. To learn more and find support, search DfV Action Queensland.
20: Coach Tony Popovich has thrown the magnets everywhere with the Socceroos making six changes for their World Cup clash with Paraguay. Nestori Irancunda starts up front, Christian Volpato and Connor Metcalf hit the wings. 18-year-old Lucas Harrington also making his World Cup debut.
23: Yeah, just for this game, with everything that's gone on the last couple of matches, you know, obviously it's a tournament, it's the biggest game that we need to play to get through, and this is the lineup we believe can set a good foundation.
20: Popovich there on SBS.
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19: This is Heat Weather.
17: Partly cloudy today, getting down to 9 degrees tonight. Tomorrow, a partly cloudy day with a high of 16. Sunday and Monday, partly cloudy. 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

0: station. It's a Socceroos sing-along with another Socceroos R&B 3.
1: Hey, yo, Lewis here, Friday afternoon. Actually live in studio, unlike you, who is doing a little Socceroos sickie. I see you there. You can't hide. You're either doing that or you're heading home early because it's a very big day. Remember when the Socceroos versus Turkey?
2: Got good contact on it, but that's a good save from Beach.
3: Over the top, here's Nestori. Great first touch. Nestori, and good now! Oh, my word! It's a Nestori moment in Vancouver!
1: Yeah, that game went really well. Then they unfortunately lost to USA, but all they need to do right now is to draw against Paraguay, so keep it here. As we do the Socceroos R&B 3, it's back at 1 to celebrate. Now we're going to get on the world-famous 30-minute midday mashup from DJ Consti.
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0: it sounds a bit like Santa, this ho part. Anyways, we got to wait till December for that. This is your number one hit music station. Good afternoon from Lewis, Sandy, on 131060. When you hear a bit of R&B, what do?
1: So, like, upper body jiggle, I guess you could call it. Yep. It's pretty cool. I got some looks, but I don't...
0: That's all right, then. We'll definitely have a boogie to Rihanna with Disturbia coming up. Bit of Kendrick Lamar for R&B Fridays. It is the best day of the week. We'll play you Luther. That's coming up as well. Plus, if you want to hear some Outkast, all you need to do is keep it here.
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0: 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World Cup, they're chasing it, the Socceroos against Paraguay. 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
5: Hi, Rob McLeod with a fresh news update. New budget papers show Queensland public hospitals have missed key targets for ambulance ramping, elective surgery and outpatient care. More than one in three patients waited longer than half an hour to be transferred from ambulances into emergency departments in 2025-26. Thousands of patients also waiting longer than clinically recommended for surgery. The state government is introducing tougher road penalties for dangerous driving offences. The proposed changes include longer jail terms for serious vehicle offences, tougher licence disqualifications, and expanded mandatory prison sentences for repeat and high-risk offenders. The harshest penalties would apply in cases involving death or grievous bodily harm. Retired officers working as special constables will keep their jobs after a backflip from police. Nearly 100 special constables were told earlier this month they were no longer required due to budget pressures amid a $400 million shortfall. But the decision has been overturned after pressure from the police union.
4: Hit National News.
9: Hello there, I'm Matthew Layton. The Socceroos are on the world stage right now and plenty of Aussies have magically found a long lunch. Across the country, pubs and fan sites are heaving, with Melbourne's Fed Square drawing the biggest crowd. Security has been watching closely after some fans got rowdy earlier, with items thrown, drinks sprayed, and a few spectators booted. Karl Stefanovic is out at nine, and his first message is pretty clear.
3: So I'm free. Truly independent.
9: Nine says his Today role could not continue alongside his independent podcast. After backlash over his interview with far-right activist Tommy Robinson, Carl saying audiences can make up their own minds. A man has been jailed for 40 years with 25 years non-parole for murdering Tasmania Police Constable Keith Smith. And the Prime Minister is brushing off backlash to Labor's tax changes as nonsense, saying investors will get used to tighter capital gains and negative gearing rules.
20: The new Queensland government is taking action on domestic and family violence. 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
9: It's been all hustle early from the Socceroos, who've rolled out a revamped starting side for their World Cup group closer against Paraguay. Australia has dominated the ball and pushed forward through Christian Volpato and Nestori Irinkunda. Connor Metcalf has needed patching up after copping an accidental boot to the eyebrow. At halftime, scores are level, nil all. Meanwhile, Ecuador has pulled off one of the World Cup boilovers, stunning Group E leaders Germany 2-1 to squeeze into the knockouts as a top third-placed side.
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4: This is Heat Weather.
5: Partly cloudy today, getting down to 9 degrees tonight. Tomorrow, a partly cloudy day with a high of 16. Sunday and Monday, partly cloudy. 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
0: It is the game that stops the nation. 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Luckily, I'm still here pumping out non-stop R&B for the best day of the week. 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Good afternoon from Lewis here. And to celebrate, to get everyone in the mood for the Socceroos, we're going to play three pump-up tracks, we like to call them. It's our Socceroos R&B 3. And this is how we're going to kick it off with Shakira, Waka Waka. Remember this on Just Dance? Oh yeah, we always used to dance to this. I bet you did too. This is your number one hit music station, and this is our Socceroos R&B 3.

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0: He's the one that actually had a movie about him, right? That is Michael Jackson. Beat It. 43 years. What a classic. This is your number one hit music station. That was our Socceroos R&B 3. Big three tunes to get you in the mood for the game. We're going to do it again very, very soon. Rebecca, on 13, 10, 16 in the meantime, what's going on?
1: Just with the girls listening to your awesome tunes. We want to hear Beyonce.
0: Oh, I reckon I can do that if you keep it here.
1: Woo! Hell yeah!
0: Yeah, that's what I'm talking about. In the next 10 minutes, plus some da-da-da-da-da, Snoop Dogg on the way first. An R&B superstar, Nelly, for the best day of the week.

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0: What a big day it is for the Socceroos this afternoon up against Paraguay. We have the pump up tracks for it because you're at home right now, I'm guessing. You took a little Socceroos sickie. You probably went up to your boss, hey, not feeling well, and he's like, yeah, I'm the same, I ain't feeling well either. So, you're both at home, having the best day of your life. So, what we're going to do is, next on the air, we're going to do some Socceroo sing-alongs. Some pump-up tracks to get you in the mood. Bruno Mars, part of them. Rebecca, on 131060, you love 24K Magic.
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1: You know what good music sounds like, and there's plenty of it on Listener with viral throwbacks. 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Doing it the way I wanna. K-pop, the ultimate party with the biggest names in K-pop. All Rap Revolution, where rap's biggest names take over.
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1: As you have the day off, I mean, like, why wouldn't you? Hello, good afternoon from Lewis. Here we're going to do our Socceroos R&B 3 big game. Them versus Paraguay. We all know how it went back when they versus Turkey. That went really well. Unfortunately, they lost to USA, so our fingers are crossed. So what we're going to do now is we're going to get you in the mood. We're going to have some pump-up tracks from Black Eyed Peas in 3 hits, Bruno Mars in 2 hits now, bit of Kanye West, Stronger. 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
2: 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You know the roof on fire. We gon' boogie, oogie, oogie, jiggle, wiggle, and dance like the roof on fire. 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

0: down their emails for, because there's something way more important. The Socceroos versus Paraguay this afternoon. 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To celebrate, we're doing the Socceroos R&B 3. Three songs back to back to back that are upbeat, that are vibey, that are to get you in the mood. So if you keep it here, we're going to do it next with some Criss Cross and Justin Timberlake coming up.
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16: Hi, Rob McLeod with a fresh news update. Queensland is set for tougher penalties for dangerous driving, with maximum jail terms to increase for serious motor vehicle offences. The changes would also lengthen licence disqualification periods, especially for repeat offenders in cases involving death or grievous bodily harm. It comes as Queensland Police launch Operation Cold Snap, a statewide road safety blitz over the school holidays. Officers will be targeting speeding, drink and drug driving, distraction and seatbelt offences, with 305 lives already lost on Queensland roads this year. Work is officially underway on more than 100 social homes at Glenvale. Housing Minister Sam O'Connor says it'll cater for a range of locals.
24: This is 108 homes, 54 one-bedder apartments for older Queenslanders who are downsizing from larger social homes, which is fantastic because it'll free up homes for families in need. But it's also 54 two-bedders, which will be really important for single-parent households. We've got a school just across the road.
25: Hit National News.
26: Good afternoon, I'm Matthew Layton. The Socceroos are in action now and the country is basically running on lunch breaks and suspicious sick days. Fan sites are packed across Australia, with Melbourne's Fed Square pulling one of the biggest crowds. Police say a drug squad investigation has ended, with two men charged and nearly 64 kilos of alleged drugs seized north of Newcastle. Everyday people are digging through rubble in Venezuela as the country reels from its worst earthquakes in more than a century, with at least 235 confirmed dead. And Karl Stefanovic has broken his silence after Nine ended his Today run, effective immediately. In a YouTube video, he thanked viewers for 21 years while defending his podcast.
27: You have the right to hear from different voices. Freedom of speech here and around the world is what this show is about. You don't have to listen to my show. You have the power. You are smart enough to make up your own mind.
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26: To the World Cup, and the Socceroos have had the crowd restless, the Mexican wave rolling, and one fan even doing a shooey on the big screen. Australia is still hunting a late goal against Paraguay, with the draw looking handy. Scores remained nil all at last check. And Aussie golfer Caris Davidson has come flying out of the blocks at the Women's PGA Championship. She's sitting second after round one at 7 under, just 2 shots off the leader. Defending champion and fellow Aussie Minji Lee has opened at 1 under.
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5: This is Heat Weather.
16: Partly cloudy today, getting down to 9 degrees tonight. Tomorrow, a partly cloudy day with a high of 16. Sunday and Monday, partly cloudy. Listener knows what Aussie ears want to hear. 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
33: 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Katie, on 131060, if I play some Justin Timberlake, do you like him? What are
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33: Perfect, because we're doing our Socceroos R&B 3, which means we need some pump-up jams. So, let's get on a bit of Justin Timberlake with a banger of a tune, Rock Your Body in 3 hits, plus some crisscross with Jump Now. Let's get on a bit of Superstar, because we know our Socceroos are superstars. 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Let's go back.

0: Buckaroos bring the goals. We bring the bangers. This is R&B Friday. It's a Socceroos sing-along. With another Socceroos R&B 3.
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Nation for the best day of the week. This is... Yeah, turn it up to R&B Fridays. Good afternoon from Lewis. Keep it here for the weekend. Coming up in minutes, plus some 2-pack. And another round of our Socceroos R&B 3 first the week.

0: That's it, just the way it is. 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We always do R&B Fridays. So if I was you, I'd keep it right here, because we're doing this now.
1: 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It's a Socceroos sing-along with another Socceroos R&B 3.
0: So many different emotions going around right now. Very busy day, fun-filled, action-packed. It just doesn't stop on your number one hit music station. It is the Socceroos versus Paraguay this afternoon. Hello, it is Lewis here. We thought the best day of the week couldn't get better, but then someone else said, wait, it can get better. So we're doing just that with our Socceroos R&B 3. Going to be playing you three non-stop, back to back to back, upbeat songs that'll get you in the mood for the game. Salt and Pepper's coming up first. Bit of Get Busy from Sean DePaul for our Socceroos R&B 3. Hey.

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0: man. Most action-packed day of the week. The Socceroos are on the pitch for the Socceroos versus Paraguay World Cup. Been waiting for this for a while, so let's get you in the mood with Pitbull. We'll get around to this for the best day of the week. Remember him from Friday's Live 2025? We'll play him with Time of Our Lives coming up. But a Coolio Gangster's Paradise. We go non-stop with the R&B. All this on the air in minutes.
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0: 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And new frozen Cadbury Dairy Milk picnic, so good it's guaranteed not to last. I'm out of here. 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
12: Good afternoon, Rob McLeod with a fresh news update. Operation Cold Snap begins tomorrow and will run through until the end of the school holidays. Police will be targeting speeding, drink and drug driving, distraction and seatbelt offences. 305 people have lost their lives on Queensland roads so far in 2025. The state government has introduced new circuit breaker sentencing laws aimed at tackling repeat youth offenders. The rehabilitation program allowing courts to send offenders to remote rehabilitation for up to 6 months with mandated electronic monitoring devices. The program's expected to commence later this year. Construction has officially begun on a new social housing development at Glenvale. Treasurer and local MP David Janetsky says the project will increase affordable housing in the Toowoomba region.
13: This development, 108 dwellings right in the heart of Glenvale, is exactly the kind of project that the Chris Afolia's government is getting behind. We've got schools, we've got shops, we've got local infrastructure. This is a perfect location for that social and affordable and community housing that we so desperately need.
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14: Good afternoon, I'm Lee Jollo. The Socceroos have advanced to the top 32 in the World Cup, securing second spot in Group D. Coach Tony Popovich saying it was an important result.
15: Unbelievable. Just so proud of everyone involved. The staff, the players, just a wonderful young group of men. And, you know, now we go to Dallas and we'll try and do something special.
14: That's on SBS. Hearings at the parliamentary inquiry into racism and hatred directed at Aboriginal and Torres Strait Islander people are underway in Canberra. The ACTU is calling for the federal government to create a national representative body for Indigenous Australians. Experts are urging the poultry industry to be on high alert for the threat of bird flu, but were an outbreak to occur, it could threaten our pets as well. We could be told to keep cats inside and dogs on leashes if the virus becomes widespread. And the death toll in Venezuela has reached 235 following the devastating dual earthquakes yesterday. A massive UN-controlled recovery effort is now underway to find survivors.
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14: Returning to our top story and muted celebrations for Australia, but the main thing is they've progressed to the World Cup knockout stages. The Socceroos dominated possession and had more shots on goal, but the result was a nil-all draw against Paraguay. On SBS, goalkeeper Jordan Boss, happy with the result.
16: Yeah, it was good from the boys. Obviously, it was a tough game. 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Obviously, we wanted the win, but, we still qualified for the next round. 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
11: This is Heat Weather.
12: Partly cloudy today, getting down to 9 degrees tonight. Tomorrow, a partly cloudy day with a high of 16. Sunday and Monday, partly cloudy. 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
3: Oh, Australia, what a great day for the Socceroos. Through to the knockout stage of the World Cup after a nil-all draw against Paraguay today.
4: It is so nice to be back after the USA game. So after our first game, I was like, we are winning the World Cup. And then after the USA game, I'm like, we are not going to win the World Cup. And I think I'm back on winning
5: now?
4: The World Cup. We're winning the World Cup. It's coming to its home, away from home.
6: Well, only through to the round of 32, though.
4: Yeah. When have you had a 1 in 32 chance of winning the World Cup? Mate, you can
6: I'm
4: at least
6: English.
4: Be positive.
6: I got to 1 in 4 once.
3: Oh, yeah.
4: Hang on. Didn't you win once?
6: In 1966. I wasn't alive.
4: Oh, sorry. You were alive for that one.
6: Yeah.
4: Yeah. So it's unlike the English to bring down the tone and energy and joy of a segment. We got heaps still to come on today's show. The one and only Niall Horan is joining us a bit later on. But up next, we've got some icks we need to talk about.
1: Hit 100.7's Carrie and Tommy. Live across.

0: Across Australia, it's Carrie and Tommy driving you home.
1: We often talk about you and I the moments you realise you're old.
2: Yes.
1: And they're happening more and more.
2: Oh, yeah.
1: It's the pain when you get up from the chair, the groan.
2: Us working out that you could save things on Instagram instead of screenshotting the account, going back and finding the post later.
1: That's been very helpful since then.
2: Hasn't it been wonderful?
1: Yeah, I'm still sending it to myself just in case I can't find it.
2: Yeah.
1: But it's good to double up, you know. It's like checking the front door. Have I locked it? I'll go back a second and third time.
2: Yeah.
1: Because you start doing that when you're older too. Did you leave in the oven on? Have you left?
2: Yes.
1: To say the kettle on. But
0: hair straightener.
2: I don't like what.
1: Hair straightener. Actually, that happens to me all the time, funnily enough.
2: I don't like locking the front door. Because I think it's from when I was growing up. My dad always said you're more likely to trap yourself in a house fire than you are to get broken into.
1: Do you not lock your front door?
2: If any robbers are listening, obviously, yes.
1: But what do you mean? You live in a busy neighbourhood in a city.
2: Yeah, locked.
1: Oh, locked. I should go over there more often and just pop my way in and steal some stuff.
2: Dead locked.
1: Anyway, I was reminded of my age when I was talking to my son, who's on a trip overseas at the moment. Mm. He's gone away for uni. And I was asking him about the trip and the flight, how it was. And he was telling me the route to have to get there. They've gone to Canada. And he was saying how they went to Sydney, which was he started off in Melbourne. Then they went to Sydney. That was an hour and a half. Then we went to Sydney up to like Toronto or something or Vancouver. And that was 15 hours. And then he went from Vancouver over to – they were meant to land in Montreal.
2: Yes.
1: Where you've performed before, which was another
2: times.
1: 5 hours. So now we're heading up to like 3-4 hours traveling, right?
2: Yes.
1: And he said they were about to land, and he said they started circling, and because of the weather, they couldn't land. And so then they had to go to Ottawa, and then they sat on the ground in Ottawa, and he said they weren't allowed off the plane.
2: Mm.
1: And then after
2: sitting on the tarmac for five hours,
1: and then went back up in the air and landed in Montreal. They were meant to get in at 6 p.m. at night and got in at midnight. And he's told me all of that. And the first thing I was like, oh my God, are you okay? And he was like, yeah, why? And I said, but what about your hips? And all I could think about,
2: what about our,
1: was
2: oh,
1: how much
2: 18?
1: Pain
2: is he 18?
1: I would be in if I had to sit in that chair.
2: What about your 18-year-old hips?
1: I said, what about your hips? And there was just a silence at the end of the line.
2: He probably doesn't even know. He probably doesn't even know he has hips. When I was 18,
1: you still don't have hips, to be fair.
2: I still don't have hips. No, I've got a pancake. No, mine have started clicking now. I've got hips.
1: Your hips don't lie.
2: No, they lie.
1: They do lie.
2: They lie constantly.
1: Oh, mine are just loud. I'm going to have a hip replacement. My nana had one. My mum's due for one very soon, and I will have to have one from all my years of dancing. But I could physically feel the pain in my pelvis and my hip region.
2: You had empathy
1: when
2: pain.
1: He said he was on the plane for 30 hours all up.
2: Yeah.
1: Oh,
2: that's a hippie nightmare.
1: And he couldn't have been happier.
2: Yeah.
1: I mean, he is trying to be a pilot, so planes are his happy place.
2: Yes.
1: In fact, the pilots get that, long-haul pilots, when they get older.
2: Do they get
1: hip pain from sitting for such a long time?
2: I don't know. It hasn't been brought up at the meetings so far.
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0: Driving you home, it's Carrie and Tommy.
1: And just because we haven't spoken about off-campus today, our daily chat.
2: I've been waiting.
1: Yeah. I discovered something about a video that's been going viral that I'm obsessed with that I find fascinating.
2: Okay.
1: So you
2: is
1: saw
2: this
1: the,
2: a part of the show?
1: No, you saw the video of Garrett, who we don't know his real name, but it's Garrett. He's the character in the show.
2: Yes.
1: Dancing with Kid Laroi to Girls.
2: The smoke show.
1: Oh, yes. My God. Okay. So it is undeniably hot. Like, it's hot. I don't know what else you could see other than see hot. Apparently.
2: Yeah, I mean, he's just a very attractive man.
1: Doing just attractive things.
2: Well, he's just showing his stomach.
1: All of it. The dancing, all of it. Apparently, there's this whole, like, subset of the internet that finds it icky. Women who are into him and into the show think that is icky.
2: Who? How?
1: A lot of them. I've just been, like, watching feed of people going, this is, I'm not into this. Women, I love the show and love him, but that's icky. I'm like, if that's icky, what are they getting in their normal life? I would take that ick because I've had the ick and I've never had that ick before.
2: No, he's one of the more attractive men on the planet.
1: He could do
2: anything.
1: Just
2: showing you more of his skin.
1: What more do they want?
2: I don't know.
1: What do women want?
2: I don't know, Carrie. It's very tough.
1: But then I was like, is it the dancing? Because it's a lot of the, it's that.
3: It's like Magic Mike type.
1: Nah, it's the
2: Surely it's the showing of the abs.
1: No, I think it's the icky bit is that, watch the dance, specific dance bit. He's got this real thing where he's like.
3: Describe it. What are you doing?
1: Well, I can't use the phrase of what it looks like he's doing. Again, why
2: not? No, it doesn't look like he's doing that.
1: You don't think?
2: No.
1: Don't you think that looks like how he's dancing?
2: I think he looks more like a kind of monkey who's like swinging around.
1: But it's this bit.
2: No, he's not doing that though.
1: He's doing that.
2: No, he's out here.
1: No, look at the bit where he goes to his crotch. He definitely goes to his crotch. That's his go-to bit. The crotch move is his go-to bit.
2: Oh, he does grab his crotch.
1: It does. No, but then watch when he pulls at his crotch.
3: So just for context.
2: Oh, sorry. It cuts to a different scene in this.
1: And he pulls his crotch.
2: But that's not even the same. He's in a different room.
1: What?
4: Oh, that's from the movie.
1: No, that's
2: oh, that's from the movie.
1: No, but that dance move is crotch grabbing.
2: Yeah, sorry, he does grab his crotch again.
1: Doesn't he? Yes,
2: yeah, he does.
1: It's that. Yeah. And then there's really funny videos where women get their husbands at home to go recreate the dance, and they're so funny.
2: Yeah.
1: Oh, if only I had a husband at home to do that. A husband who could give me the ick for me to be reminded that that man, there is nothing icky about him.
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0: You found Carrie and Tommy on your radio for your Friday and on Listener as well. 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
1: Coming up, how you could win on Who Wants to Be a Millionaire. The secret code. Yes. We've cracked it. Plus, up next, I've got an exceptionally personal question to ask you.
2: Oh.
3: All over Toowoomba. 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

0: solo.
1: Across Australia for your drive home, you're with Carrie Bickmore and Tommy Little.
2: Thank you.
3: Question without notice.
2: Yeah. Uh-huh.
3: There's no joke coming at the end or no point at anything. It's just genuinely a question I want a genuine answer to.
2: Okay.
3: Are you comfortable with your body?
2: Right now, no.
3: Okay. I thought you would have said yes. What are you uncomfortable with?
2: I, as you know, Carrie, and you'll be aware that this is not a joke, my my size fluctuates drastically. Like when we did the Big Five marathon.
3: Which was a year ago last week. Yeah.
2: A year ago. I think it was 16 kilos or 17 kilos or something to do that.
3: Is that how much you lost to do that?
2: Uh-huh. Yeah.
3: Men are crazy. And I think I put on weight doing that. I started carb loading, but I wasn't getting it off.
2: Yeah, no, I lost heaps of weight doing that. And then I settled at a kind of happy point for about 6 months last year. And, whenever. And now I'm too heavy. I'm undefined and flabby around the midsection.
3: Are you self-conscious about yourself?
2: Oh, yeah.
3: Are you?
2: Yeah.
3: Because I was thinking the other day, I think it's taken me to my mid-40s now. Mm-hmm. I think is the most comfortable I've ever been with my body, even though I'm still uncomfortable with my body. Like, I think it's taken me to have three kids and almost lose any control over what my body's going to be for me finally to go, you just have to make peace with your body. Like, I'm at war with it often, but I'm less at war than I was when I was younger.
2: Sure.
3: Like, I was just like, how? What a waste of those years when I actually didn't need to be at war with my body when I was at war with my body. And I know what's going to happen. In 20 years' time, I'll be like, were you an idiot? At 45, you should have been just walking around naked all day long.
2: But don't you think that I think that about almost every phase? Like, I don't think I've ever been – like, when I was younger, it was like I was a real pimply kid and it was like my skin. And then
3: you looked in the mirror?
2: I know. I've got a ripping pimple. I know. And I reckon this is one of the worst pimples I've had of my life.
3: To be fair, I sit across from you now for 8 years. It's the worst one.
2: Yeah, I know. And at least now it's demounded, like the angriness has gone out of it.
3: We've had all the phases the last 2 weeks.
2: I know. For about 4 days, it felt like I had a tennis ball. It felt like I was a squirrel hoarding nuts in my cheeks.
3: I was worried if you laughed too hard, it was going to squirt and hit me on the other side of the desk.
2: Yeah, that is completely fair. Yes.
4: It walks in the studio before Tommy does.
3: It does.
2: Okay, everyone have a go. Everyone have a go.
3: Only because as a woman in my 30s got adult acne, and I remember thinking, what the? Like, why? Like, there's enough other things. Why am I now getting adult acne? So I know your pain. Mm. But I was thinking the other day. So Addie, my little 7-year-old, is obsessed with my tummy. And she plays with it all the time. She has since the moment she was born. And I'm always self-conscious when she plays with it because I've got, like, crepey skin from having had three kids and, like, I've, you know, got rolls and all those things. And I was looking at her playing with it. It's the first place she goes for in the morning. The first place she reaches for when she opens her eyes is my tummy. It's the last place she kisses goodnight before she goes to bed. And whenever she's feeling, like, anxious or stress, that's where she goes. She hides under my T-shirt. And I was looking at her and I thought, how can I hate a part of my body that is literally her favorite place? Like, how insane is that I've convinced myself there's something wrong with that area of my body when the little human that came out of that area, like that was her home now, like loves it so much. And I was just so angry at myself because I was like, you're just looking at yourself all wrong. Like It's all backwards.
2: Yeah, I think I'm picking up on what you're saying. And yes, I think I do need to have a kid to grab my pimple.
3: Yes, for you to see it.
2: Also,
3: have you heard of Nidos or dumplings?
2: I've heard of dumplings.
3: So Nidos are the new squishy that everyone's playing with. And I cannot get one anywhere. I've looked and looked. And then the other day I looked down as she was playing with my tummy and I'm like, I don't need to get a Nido.
2: I've got a built-in Nido.
3: I've got a built-in Nido for her anytime, day or night. Who can say they've got that?
2: And here I was thinking the dumplings was the food.

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6: Toowoomba's average unleaded price today is around $1.64 a litre, while some servos are selling it as low as $1.60. 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
1: So I think I know how you're going to feel about this, but I think I've decided one of my greatest joys in this life is a surprise airport pickup. Yeah, I thought you'd feel like that about it. I love nothing better than surprising someone at the airport and being surprised at the airport. And I think...
2: Oh, you like it both ways.
1: I like it both ways. So when I was a kid, I often had to fly interstate to see my dad because my mum and dad lived in separate states. And the walk to the gate and the pickup from the gate by my mum was one of the most glorious things. I'll never forget getting off the plane and then seeing her and the feeling that came through my system, right?
2: That's cute.
1: And then that has stayed with me through life. So I would always prefer to take somebody to the airport, even if they're going away for a weekend. I'd prefer to pick someone up. I like the idea of pretending I'm not going to be there, then rocking up there. I've never had someone.
2: So annoying, because then you would have booked a driver.
1: No, people don't book drivers. They're Ubers when they get off the plane. You're the only one that books a driver.
2: You also use my driver.
1: Yeah, that's true. But if I was in the situation where an airport pickup might happen,
2: I
1: would make sure I was no longer using a driver. Because I've never had somebody come to the airport, like, say, after I've been on a long-haul flight.
2: Now we're going to have to surprise you at the airport.
1: Yeah. I've never had somebody waiting there with flowers. And every time I get off a long-haul flight and I see somebody there with flowers, I think I wish that was me. I think it is the
2: Leroy
1: most romantic.
2: Leroy has just made the crybaby.
1: I think it's one of the most romantic things ever to get up at 4 a.m. and go at 5 a.m. to meet someone, like your love as they come off a plane.
2: So I would rather go pick someone up than I don't want someone there because then you have to walk. It's through the car park.
3: Would you rather them just wait in the car and you can just jump straight in?
1: What do you mean you have to do the walk through the car park?
2: That's better.
1: Oh, because your driver normally comes to the door.
2: Yeah.
1: But if someone picks you up. No, forget the inconvenience to your legs. I'm talking about romance of walking out of the arrival gates. You've just done a 24-hour flight and there's your love waiting there with flowers.
2: I'd be like, I need to have a shower before I can touch you.
1: Why?
2: Because I'd feel gross and I would have been off a long haul.
1: You don't have to make out.
4: As a man with a driver, though, you've been in first class. So you could have a shower on the plane if you want.
2: Oh, no. It's not always first class, Kieran. Sometimes it's private.
1: So, honestly, even if it was just a little peck, your heart wouldn't swell at seeing somebody waiting for you in the arrivals hall.
2: I would feel like I've inconvenienced them. I would just rather see them at home. Yeah. I would love to see them when I go home. It's not that I don't want to see them, but
1: it's feeling very on your terms, though. Like, isn't there ever the spontaneity of not being on your terms and just being surprised and delighted?
2: Sorry, I just thought we were talking about would it. I like it.
1: That's what I mean. Like, spontaneity of it?
2: Yeah.
1: Wouldn't that be like right in your ADHD box?
2: I like spontaneous things.
1: Yeah.
2: Absolutely.
1: Just not at the airport.
2: I just don't want to have to walk through the car park because you've decided to surprise me. So now I've got to drag a suitcase through. Oh, what's the surprise? Oh, a kilometer walk. Thanks so
1: and then
2: much.
1: Not being able to find the car.
2: Yeah,
1: I think it's on level
2: car.
1: Two. No H,
2: and then
1: no
2: weird
1: G.
2: With it being my fault that she couldn't find the car.
3: Don't forget the ticketing.
2: I didn't tell her to take a photo. Yeah, and then the ticket's lost.
1: And then you're having a fight first moment you get off the plane.
2: The whole time. Like, so good to see you.
1: Oh, but it's 5:15 in the morning.
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19: Good afternoon, I'm Lee Jollo. The Socceroos World Cup campaign will continue after securing second in their group. Star Jordan Boss grateful for the support from back home, seen at the packed out watch parties across the nation.
20: We're very appreciative of it, knowing that we have all this support, you know, here, and we've seen videos back home and, you know, how everyone's getting around it and supporting us, and yeah, we really feel it here.
19: That's on the SBS. Another suspected case of bird flu has been detected in WA, the fifth suspected or confirmed in Australia. The good news is there's not yet any evidence of disease transmission within our shores. The Prime Minister is eyeing tougher social media rules for kids, saying a bolstering of the laws is a priority. Search giants must protect children from harmful content online or risk fines of up to $50 million. And menopause and perimenopause care will be available at all government endo and pelvic pain clinics. Assistant Health Minister Rebecca White says the expansion of services will allow women to access support closer to home.
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19: Back to our top story, and it wasn't the win we were after, but Australia is still through to the World Cup round of 32 following their nil-all draw with Uruguay. Coach Tony Popovich told the SBS there were a few nervous moments late on.
2: I think that the one at the end was the first time that I really looked at the clock and thought, please, blow the whistle. But I think overall we deserved it. It was a wonderful performance.
19: And the Prime Minister of Tonga has led tributes for Jason Taumalolo ahead of his 300th NRL appearance on Saturday.
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22: This is Heat Weather.
23: Partly cloudy today, getting down to 9 degrees tonight. Tomorrow, a partly cloudy day with a high of 16. Sunday and Monday, partly cloudy. 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
4: Up next. 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

0: 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It's Carrie and Tommy driving you home for your Friday.
1: 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And the great man joins us now, Niall Horan. G'day, Niall.
2: Hello.
1: Niall, you have spent a fair bit of time in our beautiful country now, and we love having you. How close are you to adopting g'day as a hello?
2: G'day, mate. Yeah, I could do that.
1: That's good.
3: That was real good.
1: That's good.
2: I prefer hello.
1: Hello.
2: Hello.
1: Hello.
3: You do that well. I feel like I remember last time we talked to you, you've got a friend out here or something, or a cousin, or someone that had a baby. There was something that you would, and you said you liked Melbourne, I think, in Australia. You come too often. Is that right?
2: Yeah, for a long time, my cousins lived in Melbourne, and still two of my best mates from home are still in Melbourne. So I have spent a lot of time in Melbourne over the years. We would usually tour Australia in February, so I would come down in January and spend most of the month down there, Australia Day, Australian Open, all that good stuff. It's great.
3: So they're Aussie. That's why you know how to speak the Australian accent so well.
1: I do have a question about accents, because I don't know if everyone agrees with me on this, but I'm pretty firm in my stance. I think the Irish accent is probably the most attractive in the world. Do you share my sentiments, Noel?
2: I don't know. I hear that a lot, but when I listen to myself speak, I'm like, are you joking? I have like quite a straight down the middle, like middle of Ireland accent. Like the accent that if you were to ask any person from outside of Ireland to do an Irish accent, they'd try this. Yes. They wouldn't try and do like a Dublin accent or a Cork accent. They would do this.
1: Although I do feel like, even listening to you now, I think there's certain strengths of the Irish accent. Like, I think it sounds beautiful in conversation. I think if you're trying to rally the troops, it sounds great in like a commanding kind of tone, but I cannot imagine it in the bedroom.
2: Either can I.
3: Do you want Niall to whisper sweet nothings to you now?
1: I was just wondering whether you think there is strengths and weaknesses in the accent that you have.
2: See, we're great for our acting and our literacy and like our poetic.
1: Yes.
2: Like, you know, how that we're kind of more known for that. So maybe, you'd be surprised, maybe. I could probably say the same about the Aussie accent, to be fair.
3: That is very true. I still don't understand how when people sing, they no longer have their accent. I don't get it. I don't understand where it goes to.
2: Me either.
1: Damn it, we thought you had the answer.
3: I thought as a singer you might know.
2: I don't.
3: Tell us
2: I assume it's probably from listening to every other country of music for all my life, so I don't really know.
3: Yeah. Tell us about your dinner party live on tour. What are we getting when we come to this in February? You are travelling through our beautiful country. What's happening at this concert?
2: I can't wait. It's going to be good. I've got four albums now, and my latest album just went number one in Australia, which I'm very, very happy and excited and grateful for. So I've been designing this show for as long as I can remember. Probably in the middle of my last tour, I was already thinking about what would I do next. And I know exactly what the stage is going to look like. I'm bringing the whole production down to Oz. It's going to be unbelievable. Could be a couple of surprises along the way. I'm not sure yet, but that would be the idea. But yeah, literally, as we speak, right before I got on this call, I was doing some work on the screens and the lights and stuff like that.
3: I love the idea of the dinner party idea as a name for it. What is the best / craziest dinner party you've ever been to?
2: Oh my God, that is mad.
3: like at someone's house or something.
2: I wish I had a cool and sexy answer here, but I don't. I don't know.
3: You must have been at some crazy house dinners at some point, or ended up late at night eating at someone's kitchen bench and you're like, how am I here?
2: Oh, plenty of times, but probably not for this. To be fair, the wildest one for me is the one that the song is about, to be honest, because I literally met my girlfriend at it and ended up spending the next years with her. So
3: whose party was that?
2: That's pretty mad. Sorry?
3: Was it a famous person's party or just like of a friend type scenario?
2: Oh, we're talking about famous people's parties.
1: I don't know
2: here,
1: if you picked up on it, Niall, but unless they're famous,
3: no,
1: Harry does not care.
3: No, I didn't know if you met your girlfriend through a famous party or just a friend of a friend's party. It's
2: famous
3: Amelia,
2: people's
3: isn't
2: party,
3: it?
2: No. I haven't been to too many famous people's parties. Mm-hmm. I try and, I have a small group of mates that I stick with.
1: No, do you mind if I ask? And if it's too personal, it doesn't. Feel free not to answer. It's not a kind of gotcha question. But with you and Amelia, like, how quickly did you know that that was your person?
2: Fairly quickly, yeah. I mean, that particular evening, I was like, well, this is cool, and she's really great and lovely and sweet and all that. But yeah, pretty much very soon.
3: Do you remember the conversation that connected you? I was reading Dua Lipa and Callum talking about how they realised they were sitting next to each other, I think at a dinner party, and they realised they were reading the same book. And they were like, ah, here we go. And that's how it all began. Do you remember the moment or the thing that got you guys talking?
2: I mean, ours was probably more based around a gin and tonic than a fictional book. I wouldn't be the greatest reader of all time, but I know my way around a gin and tonic.
1: There's nothing like quite like the moment where you realise, oh, you're a pisshead too. Fantastic.
0: More with Niall Horan shortly, but right now let's hear the title track from his fourth studio album. This is Dinner Party.

0: Oh, that is the new song from Niall Horan. It's called Dinner Party, and his Australian tour is on sale now. Just head to Ticketek. And Niall has stuck around with us. It's Carrie and Tommy.
1: Hey, you mentioned that Dinner Party is number one here in Australia, and we absolutely love you, have loved you for a long time. Have you ever got, what's the weirdest place that one of your songs or albums have gone number one around the world? Like, have you gone number one in countries that before that you hadn't even heard of?
2: Yes. I still don't know the names of them.
1: Yeah.
2: It's, there's been, like, especially in the 1D days, like, we go number one in 60, 70 countries, and you're like, yeah, I didn't even know this name of this country 24 hours ago. It's pretty wild how far music can spread, especially these days now when it's so easy for people to get their hands on. But it is mad, yeah. No, I have like a, as you can tell, I have a mad affiliation with Australia, and I hope if the Australians feel the same way about me, because I love the country, I love the people, I love the food, I love the coffee. I love that we're not too dissimilar as people, the Irish and the Australians. We're good crack.
3: Yeah. You are good crack. I can't believe, like, when you just talked about One Direction then, that just feels like a lifetime ago. Like, I'm not going to say this. This is going to sound insulting when I say this. But when I got the bio on you and it said you were 32 years of age, I swear I had you at, like, 40. Not because of how you live, but because I feel like, or how you look,
1: yeah.
3: Because you've been around for so long that I was like, what? Is he only 32? You're a spring chicken.
2: The crow's feet do lend me more towards 40, to be fair. still feel good. It's mad to think that I've been doing this for this is my 16th year, which is mad. And I've been all over the world about 8 times, and I'm ready to do it again. I really enjoy touring, so I'm excited for it.
1: Niall, how do you plan on aging? Like, you're still, as Carrie just described you, you're still a spring chicken. I'm the best part of 10 years older than you. And I'm trying to weigh up.
2: You look great, Tommy.
1: Stop, but keep going. I'm trying to weigh up.
3: He's got the most ginormous pimple at the moment, Niall. Yeah. I don't know if you can see it. It's been there all week. Nah. It's going through its phases.
2: Yeah, I've got a huge one as well. That's why I'm sat back here. So please don't zoom in close. I've also realized that, you know, you go on a normal Zoom, you sit up here, yeah? Look at this thing, look.
1: Yes.
2: You go on a normal Zoom for a radio interview, and straight away it ends up on TikTok, and it zoomed in.
1: Yes.
2: You can nearly see the snots of my nose.
1: Yes.
3: You've just asked.
2: I've decided now for every interview, I'm just going to sit on the opposite side of the room and let them zoom from there.
3: You're about to ask him how he plans on aging.
1: Well,
3: one of our producers has just said, is it true that you did a 22-step skincare routine for Vogue?
1: Oh, did you?
2: I mean, I did a 22-step skincare routine for Vogue, thinking that they were going to edit it down to 6, and it didn't. So now I look mentally vain and still have crow's feet.
1: We were talking about your accent earlier. Of all the things I associate the Irish with, it's not usually a 22-step skincare routine. How's that go back home?
2: Yeah, not great.
3: Hey, are you all going to get a call up to Harry's wedding?
2: Sorry?
3: Are you going to get the call up to Carrie's wedding? Yeah. Not mine, to Harry's wedding.
2: To Carrie's wedding?
3: To my wedding. It's not. I don't have anyone to marry.
2: Well, give me a shout. Send me the invite.
3: Harry's wedding. What's happening? When's it happening? Are you going?
2: I can't tell you. I can't tell you anything.
3: Oh, come on. Give us something. You love us down here.
2: No. Mm. No. I've got tickets to sell.
3: Well, that'll help. Hey, before we let you go, can we get you to do something very, very special for us? One of our producers here, Indy, is obsessed with you. She said she doesn't even know a life before One Direction. Like, there was no such thing as life before One Direction. We brought her in here. She is going to be so embarrassed. But can you just say a quick hello to Indy? She is like, now's not the time to go quiet, Indy.
4: Oh my gosh, sorry, you can see me. Oh, hi. Is there anything you want to ask? I've always thought about this moment in my head, and I thought that maybe I'd come up with something really cool or fun, and I've totally blanked. I'm so sorry, and I think I've just cried sunscreen.
2: I think like that in every social situation, so I won't worry about that. Indie. I always think I'm going to come up with something great and cool here, and I never do.
4: I know. Oh my gosh, I'm so put on the spot. I'm so sorry.
2: Indie, you have it's to, so nice to meet you.
1: You have
2: so
1: to ask a question.
3: You do have to. What something you've always wanted to know? You've loved them since you were how old?
2: Yeah.
4: Oh my gosh, I want to know about your golf, Niall.
3: oh my god, you don't care about his golf, Indie.
4: Where's your favourite place to play golf in Melbourne?
2: Royal Melbourne, Kingston Heath. Kingston Heath is pretty bad.
4: Lovely.
1: Sorry, Niall.
3: He doesn't care
1: Niall,
3: about
1: just,
3: that.
4: No, I started golf last year and I'm bloody terrible. So,
1: Niall, Indy, poor Indy has just absolutely shit the bed here.
4: And, I know.
1: She has not been dying to ask about golf. You've just panicked.
4: I'm
3: blank. Thanks, Niall, very much. At least,
2: I love when people when they don't know what to ask me, they just go straight to golf.
4: Damn it! It's nothing original at all.
1: Niall, we can't wait to see you out here. As I said, tickets. Oh, what's happening?
4: Sorry, I've got a final one. Niall, can you please play in Melbourne show? Can you please play Temporary Fix?
2: Oh, interesting. I can't guarantee anything. I say no more. 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
1: Make sure you see Niall at the dinner party tour. 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
8: Warrego Highway looking the goods for both directions this afternoon. We do have a little bit of traffic built up through Westbrook onto Woomba Athol Road. That's due to works near Main Street. No dramas at all for the bypass between Athol and Charlton. And if you're heading out towards Dolby on the Warrego, prepare to be on the brakes on the western side of Oakey. That's for both directions due to works. 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That's the latest traffic on the Darling Downs Hit 100.7.
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0: next, because this is very exciting. If you want $1 million and you're like, I don't want to have to work too hard, particularly if I'm going on a trivia show, I don't want to know all the answers and have to study forever. Well, we've cracked the code. Someone in this team has learnt a tell of the host of Millionaire Hot Seat, and all you have to do now is get on the show and $1 million is yours. Money couldn't come to you any easier. Stay with us.
1: 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Hey.

0: Driving you home for your Friday afternoon, it's Carrie Bickmore with Tommy Little.
1: So earlier in the week, we had Grant Denyer in.
2: Yes.
1: And we spoke about Leroy, who's filling in for Jesse at the moment, who's having his honeymoon. Leroy is our anchor at the moment. And Leroy had been on Deal or No Deal with Grant Denyer.
2: Won some cash.
1: And won some cash. Then he informed us he's also been on Million Dollar Hot Seat.
0: Yes.
1: Who Wants to Be a Millionaire?
0: A hot seat, yeah,
1: hot
0: back in 2019 it was with Eddie.
1: In 2019,
2: yes.
1: But then what he said after that really piqued my interest.
2: What was it, Carrie?
1: So you won some money on the show.
0: Yes, $1,000.
1: Yeah, but you said to me you knew how to answer the questions based on how Eddie interacted with you during each question and answer of each round. Mm. And I said, what do you mean? And he goes,
2: tell.
1: He said, I analysed him for a long time before I went on. And it is a bit confusing because he didn't walk away with $1 million. And you go, what went wrong there? And it's because as the money goes up, Eddie's less helpful. Mm. Is that your theory?
0: Yep, that's it. Yeah.
1: So in the early times where you're winning $1,000 or $4,000 or $6,000 or something like that, you think Eddie gives you an indication of what the answer is.
0: Yes, that is correct.
1: Okay, so what is your theory?
0: Well, my theory is that he helps you until his insurance, he can't help you any longer. So he wants you to go as far as you can. And I believe that's if he likes you as well as a contestant.
3: Does he know? Obviously, he knows the answers when he's reading them out. But do you think that influences whether or not he wants to help?
0: I think it depends on the contestant because they want a good show, don't they? Like, and there's six contestants. You can pass and you can only get, when you're in the hot seat, it's up to you if you get back. It's a bit of a luck thing as well.
1: Right.
0: Whether you get back or not.
1: So,
0: I took my chance in the chair and I was answering every question I could.
1: So we've got some examples of you now on hot seat, and your theory is that if you say lock in A and that's not the right answer, it's C, Eddie pauses and asks the question again or says, are you sure, or does something to kind of lean you towards not locking that in.
0: Yep.
1: But if you have got it right, he says, yep, should we lock it in, and just straight away locks it in.
0: Absolutely. Let's have a listen to the first one.
4: An atoll is a coral reef or arrangement of islands in which shape? A, cross. B, figure eight. C, straight line. D, ring.
0: Don't know this one, Eddie, but lean towards D, ring.
4: Lock it in?
0: Yeah. We'll go with D.
4: Lock it in. Correct for $2,500.
0: But my trick there as well was I said my phrasing was important. I'm leaning towards that one, Eddie. And if he didn't say lock it in, then I'd lean again to A or B or D.
2: Mm. Yeah. And interesting because the time was nowhere near up. Yeah, time.
0: Yeah.
2: And he just went, lock it in.
1: Lock it in.
0: Yeah.
1: Okay, do you have another example of it?
4: From 1988 to 2007, what type of tennis court surface was used at Rod Laver Arena? A, clay. B, grass. C, rebound ace. D, plexi cushion.
0: I remember it was green. It wasn't grass, so A and B are out. Rebound ace, and I never heard of D. I'm leaning towards C, Eddie.
4: Lock it in?
0: Lock it in.
4: Oh. It's in. Rebound ace is correct for $6,000.
2: So this is great, but what happens if you are leaning towards something that's not the right answer?
0: Then he'll say something like, are you sure? Or, you know,
2: he'll give you a chance.
0: Yeah.
2: So instead of going lock it in straight away.
1: We've done some digging to prove your theory, because I think this is just Leroy's theory.
2: Mm.
1: I went and done some digging. Yeah. Up next, I'm going to play you everything that backs in exactly what Leroy's saying on how you could win money on Hot Seat just by the way Eddie interacts with you.
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8: We're in the clear of any major incidents or accidents across the Darling Downs. A little bit of congestion building up for the Tor Street, Hursley Road intersection for all directions. And just next to the Clifford Garden Shops, James Street and Anzac Avenue are starting to slow down. Heart of the city, patchy delays for Margaret Street, Ruthven Street and Herry Street. And if you're doing the journey out to Brizzy, nothing to get in your way on the Warrego, clear on in as well.
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1: So we're currently talking to Leroy, our anchor, whose voice you just heard there. He's filling in for Jesse at the moment. And Leroy won money on Millionaire Hot Seat with Eddie Maguire. And when he went on and won the money, he said he'd researched Eddie beforehand and that he'd worked out the way Eddie talks to you if you've got the question right or wrong.
2: Yes.
1: Right? And so we just heard examples of Leroy on Millionaire Hot Seat and he said, look, I don't know the answer, but I think it's C. And Eddie, who you believe, Leroy, if he likes you and takes the sort of liking to you, he'll help you. If you don't know but you say something, he'll go lock it in if it's right straight away.
0: Yep, it's more of an exclamation mark rather than a question.
1: Okay.
0: And his tone of voice as well is important.
1: But if you've got it wrong but he wants you to win it, he will continue to ask you questions until the point whether it's right and then you'll quickly say lock it in. Is that right?
0: Yep.
1: Okay, here is an example of when the person answers wrong and he gives you a chance to get it right.
3: Which of these peoples colonised the coast of Greenland from the 10th century? A. Russians. B. Vikings. C. Franks. D. Spaniards.
4: It's going to be a complete guess, but I'm going to lock in C.
3: The Franks?
4: The Franks.
3: For any reason?
4: I don't think it's Russians or Vikings. I think Vikings were somewhere else. I don't know about Spain, so I'll say C. Franks.
3: C. Franks is locked in?
4: Uh-huh.
3: Locked in. You're locked in the Franks. The Vikings were the ones we needed.
0: See how he quizzed them back?
1: Yes.
0: Like, are you sure? Like, you know?
2: Yeah. So basically, if he says anything other than lock it in,
1: you know you've got it wrong.
2: You shouldn't lock it in.
0: Yeah.
1: Do you want more proof, though?
2: I do.
1: Let's
2: yes,
1: hear
2: please.
1: It.
3: The Daphne Ackhurst Memorial Cup is a major Australian trophy in which sport? A. Netball. B. Golf. C. Surfing. D. Tennis.
4: Okay, it's not golf and it's not tennis.
3: Daphne Ackhurst Memorial Cup. Major Australian trophy.
4: Okay, if it's a memorial and it's a big deal and it's been around for a while, I'm going to lock in A, netball.
3: Tell me what to do.
1: Oh, so he still hasn't locked
3: Daphne
1: in.
3: Daphne Ackhurst Memorial Cup.
4: A or C,
3: Cup.
4: Gosh.
3: 8 seconds.
4: Lock in C.
3: C, surfing.
4: C, lock in C.
3: Locked in with 1 second on the clock. The Daphne Ackhurst Memorial Cup is what they hold up every year at the Australian Open Tennis Championship.
1: Oh, see?
0: Even the way you said sea surfing, like, where did that come out of nowhere? Like,
1: I know.
0: He was dismissive of it?
5: Even Carrie got it wrong just then. She was like, sea?
1: No. Oh, my God.
5: Nah, she fell for it.
1: Shush.
2: So this is good stuff. Do you think when they hand on the show, because now it's Rebecca Gibney, do you think she – have you monitored her as well?
0: Yeah, hard to read.
1: Hard to read.
0: Because she's so nice and friendly and it's just all the same. There's no –
2: And do you think do you think part of the handing the torch over was because Eddie was giving away too much cash because he was helping too many people?
1: I mean, women are harder to read than men.
2: Yeah. And there'll be times when she'll be like, you know, you'll say, oh, maybe I'm leaning towards A. And she'll be like, lock it in. Wrong.

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3: Some minor delays for the run in from Brisbane this afternoon, just through Riverview and Bundamba on the Warrego. Clear journey out to Brisbane and New England Highway looking good for both directions. Fair bit of traffic now building up for the heart of the city for Margaret Street, Ruthven Street and Herry Street. If you're driving through Westbrook onto Woomba Athol Road, we have a pretty decent run despite the works happening near Moore Road and Main Street. 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That's the latest traffic on the Darling Downs Hit 100.7.
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11: This is a Hit news briefing. Hi, I'm Lee Jollo. Celebrations across Australia who've progressed to the knockout stage at the World Cup after a nil-all draw with Paraguay. Our round of 32 opponent will be decided tomorrow, but Belgium is most likely, with that match to play out in the early hours of Saturday, July 4. On SBS, here's coach Tony Popovich's message to fans.
12: Yeah, get up early, please. Thanks for the support. You know, I've heard a few things before the game. I saw all the sights back home. Trust me, it's greatly appreciated by all the boys.
11: Victoria's most senior magistrate has granted a so-called ISIS bride bail because prosecutors failed to prove she was an unacceptable risk to the community. She's facing slavery charges after returning to Australia with other family members of former Islamic State fighters. Five suspected or confirmed cases of bird flu have now been found on Aussie shores after another sick seabird was found in WA. And it's been confirmed Karl Stefanovic will leave the Nine Network immediately after a podcast interview with a far-right British figure.
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11: Craig Bellamy is talking down the Battle of Brookie as Melbourne prepare to go up against Manly on Saturday night.
14: It's a long time ago. Like, things have changed a bit. Back then, you probably get away with a few more things than what you get away with now. So
11: the Storm will be without Jerome Hughes, who's dealing with a hamstring strain, while the Sea Eagles are aiming for five in a row at Four Pines Park. Tonight, Beanies for Brain Cancer round continues when the Titans take on the Bulldogs on the Gold Coast. Then the Broncos are up against the Roosters at Suncorp.
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15: This is Heat Weather.
16: Partly cloudy today, getting down to 9 degrees tonight. Tomorrow, a partly cloudy day with a high of 16. Sunday and Monday, partly cloudy. 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

0: Carrie Bickmore
1: and Tommy Little. This is Carrie and Tommy.
2: Yeah. It's your Friday drive home. Carrie Bickmore, Tommy Little.
3: So if you've just joined us, we were just talking about how Leroy here, our anchor today, who's filling in for Jesse, he has a theory. When he was on Millionaire, he studied Eddie McGuire for a while, and he has a theory that when Eddie, when you've got the right answer, and like you say, lock, you know, you want C, Eddie will quickly go lock it in, and you know that you're on the money.
4: Yes.
3: But if he asks you further questions, he says, are you sure? Or he dances around it. It means you don't have it right to change your guess.
4: Even why
3: right?
4: do you think that?
3: But then producer Sammy was telling us about the last guy, was it, to win $1 million?
5: I got that slightly wrong. It was the second person to win. His name was Martin Flood in 2005.
3: And he won $1 million.
5: Yes.
3: Yeah. And you were saying he studied Eddie for like a year.
5: So he took a whole year off. He was an IT analyst. He took the whole year off. And it all came.
4: Have we not buried the lead here? Wasn't the lead that Eddie thought he was behaving strangely and said he should get analysed because he suspected he was cheating.
5: And there was multiple audience members also that reported him. But Eddie said he had this peculiar way of answering a question. He was just all over the place and really nervous. Turns out he was just nervous. He got cleared. Yep. And then he came out and said that he took a whole year off. He was like living for this moment.
3: He analysed Eddie, how he asked the questions.
5: Yep. Watched every single episode that Eddie had ever done for any ticks, any clues, any gives that Eddie was giving to any contestants.
3: And it meant he then got through and won $1 million.
5: So who knows how many questions Eddie helped him with, but it seems like it probably helped at some point.
4: Wow.
6: Well, I suck.
3: taking a year off, mate.
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0: Across Australia for your drive home, this is Carrie and Tommy.
1: Well, this is exciting. Season 8 of LEGO Masters Bricktacular is back Sunday at 7 p.m. And the host with the most joins us now, Hamish Wade. G'day.
2: How are you guys? Look, can I just say, great to be here live.
1: Yeah.
2: Because this originally was meant to be, is this peeking too much behind the curtain? Like when you have people come on the show to talk about the show, sometimes it's phoners, sometimes it's live. You'd prefer live?
1: Yeah.
3: When it's you. Not always. Oh, not with everybody, but with you, I prefer live.
2: Yeah. I mean, I didn't mind phoners back in the day, but there's a general consensus that having people in is better.
1: It's better. And can you give us, just to prove to everyone that it is live, just the latest World Cup results?
2: All square. Right now, just all everyone's... It's too close to call, Tommy. Still, I'll let you know if that changes, but too close to call at this stage.
3: Have you been watching the World Cup, though?
2: Loving it.
3: Yes.
2: Yeah, I mean, who
3: No, but you're into it. Yes, yeah. I watched it. So,
2: Are you not into the World Cup?
3: When the Socceroos played that amazing game, I did happen to be at a day spa.
1: The Turkey,
3: it was by accident. I wasn't like
2: Did you wonder how you were getting
3: them.
2: A booking? Like, oh, my God, there's like 2 hours free on a Sunday afternoon.
3: I had tried 3 Sundays in a row, and then I got it. I never put them together. That's why I got
2: could be it.
3: And it was only 5 women in there. In the day spa. Anyway, I came then on air. My friend told me that the guy, the goalie, was partly blind, and I was so proud and in awe of his abilities.
1: Mm.
3: Apparently he's not. But
2: I had not heard that fact. And
1: it's not a fact.
3: It's not fact.
2: Great if it's true, but I also just go, wow, what an achievement to get to the top international level in a role where you're – probably need to have the sharpest eyes of anyone on the field.
3: Yeah.
2: And
3: he's
2: that's,
3: not.
1: And
3: yeah.
1: also to keep
3: but
1: it
3: I told
1: under
3: that
1: his
3: to
1: hat.
3: The nation.
1: To keep it under his hat enough that the only person that knows is one of Carrie's friends.
2: You know the striker has a phobia of balls. Really? And yet he's risen to that level. That's incredible.
3: But you know what they say? Sometimes when you overcome adversity, you're like better.
2: Yeah, you
3: like,
2: compensate.
3: You know.
2: Like partially deaf would be, because isn't there that, you know, your senses pick up for each other? Like when you
1: go super sighted.
2: So I would actually be scouting people that maybe can't taste that well. I'd be like, good. Do you think you could channel that into your vision? Because you really need to be on the ball.
1: What a rogue coach where you start killing people's taste buds.
2: Yeah.
1: That play soccer, and I hope that their other senses pick up the slack.
2: After training, we have to eat the world's hottest chili.
1: just to prove you've done it.
2: Every training to dull your taste buds so your other senses get heightened.
3: Tell us about this season of
2: LEGO Masters.
3: LEGO Masters.
2: Bricktacular. I mean, I guess we'll keep doing it as long as we can think of names. Like, Bricktacular is got to be scraping the barrel, but it is Bricktacular.
3: No, it is Bricktacular. I didn't
2: pick the name, I'll be honest with you.
3: I feel like that means it's like the pinnacle. Like it is.
2: It is. And, you know, this is different because one of the key things people always say about, you know, like people love to give you challenge ideas or episode ideas about LEGO Masters.
3: What, just randoms come up to
2: you? Yeah, and a lot of time they're really good ideas, but a lot of times people will be like, oh, you know, do a Jurassic World episode. And you're like, yeah, that would be good, but you kind of do need the permission of, like, the people Jurassic that own Jurassic people. Park, you know, that you need the franchise. Or they'll be like, you know, do a DC Comics one. And you'll go, yeah, you can't just do it and hope they don't notice. Like, you do need to talk to them. Anyway, that's what this whole season's about. So it's 4 episodes and everyone is a different piece of cleared IP.
1: Cool.
3: Oh,
2: yes. So
1: are they the ones you just mentioned?
2: We've got Jurassic World. We've got Bluey. DC, and then there's Lord of the Rings.
1: Sick.
2: Yeah. So that, and for the contestants too, it's just like, okay, this is, now we're talking. Now we're not just building nondescript things from a fantasy type world. Now it's actually Lord of the Rings.
1: So much easier though. Little hobbits are so much easier than big T-Rexes.
2: Yeah. We knock off the time for that.
1: Just hobbits.
2: 20 minutes for this challenge, guys. They're all tiny.
3: Your kids are out of Lego mode, aren't they?
2: It's funny. I reckon we're probably my career, because Lego Masters, this is the 8th year for Lego Masters.
3: Oh, God.
2: And so when I started, Sunny was just starting primary school, and it kind of occurred to me, I was like, I've just signed on for a show that's quite popular with primary school kids.
3: Yes.
2: That as I'm entering the world of school drop-off, and now...
3: Do you get, like... absolutely hounded by them when he
2: did then I kind of got used to that, and now he's probably hitting that, they call it the dark years in Lego, where kind of like kids are really into it while they're little, and then you kind of start hitting teens, like preteens, teens, like they go away for a little while and then they come back in their adult world. So
1: it's like backpackers. Yeah. Like backpack hostels is kind of from 18 to 22, and then you don't go. But then weirdly, when you get to like 60, you seem to go back to the hostel.
2: My ex-housemate and your current housemate, John. then you hit the John zone. It's like, I tell you where's cool, backpackers. Everyone's so young and fun. Oh, everyone except me is so young.
3: We know why he wants to go there.
2: He loves a bargain.
1: Yes, he does. Hey, did you have, because I didn't realise that Lego was made like in sets until I was much older. Because I just had a bucket of Lego.
3: Yes.
1: That
3: yes.
1: was an amalgamation of, you know, older siblings,
2: yep.
1: friends who have done. I didn't really even know that you could buy a box of Lego.
3: Well, isn't that with how Lego came back? I mean, isn't that how they made their moolah? Because now, no, even when you dismantle the thing that you've created and put it in that box that we all have, the kids don't use it. They just want a new box and a new box, and then they never use the stuff that's there.
2: That's what we're like from, you know, the Lego Corporation would love people to reuse. Like, their whole thing is play. Like, their whole idea is to go. It probably gets a bit more complicated as nowadays, because when we were little, like, you'd buy a spaceship set and it was like 100 pieces, yeah. like 100 Lego bricks. Now it's 5,000. Yeah. So that is harder to, you're more attached to it, I suppose, if it takes you 25 hours to build
3: yes,
2: it.
3: Yes, but like Ollie's got this, he made this, he now is older, but when he was in like year 11 or 12, just one day he decided someone gave him a present and it was like a full like Airbus or something. Like, it's a proper black plane.
2: Yep.
3: But he lost two pieces for it. And so now the plane's sitting there, one without one wing on it, and he could never complete it because you specifically need certain parts. Yeah, and
2: I hope real Airbuses are not like that, where two pieces and the wings are off.
1: I think they actually are.
3: Actually, do they make Airbuses anymore?
1: Yeah.
3: Oh, they do.
2: Airbus would make them.
1: Yeah. Yeah, Lego don't. There was one contract and they decided.
3: Or is it Boeing? Didn't one of them have trouble? Boeing.
1: They've all got
2: Boeing. But that's the beauty of Lego. You can make even a discontinued aeroplane. You can still make it.
1: Even no wings, nobody dies.
2: I should point out that when I talk about how we've got the intellectual property for stuff in this season, it's not recalled commercial products that we're doing. It's more like movies and, you know, entertainment properties that we're doing.
1: It is happening Sunday at 7 p.m. Make sure you check out season 8 of Lego Masters. Hey, thank you.
2: Guys, thank you so much.
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23: What?
21: And Oprah.
23: That bowl has seen some action.
24: Those names have also all graced the stage at the plenary, and after 6 p.m, the big dog of the venue is joining us with a special announcement.
21: I've been invited back?
23: Thankfully, no. I'll find out what it is after Carrie and Tommy.

0: got. Carrie and Tommy are about to go back to back to back to back to back. My back, lick my back, and my back.
1: And to celebrate the soccer wreckers.
2: That's a fun night.
1: The soccer wreckeroos are getting through to the round of 32 in the World Cup. We're going to play some back-to-back soccer songs because...
2: What's a soccer song? The only one I know is Waka Waka Waka. Shakira's one.
1: I haven't seen this, but I'm going to guarantee
2: that's going to be in there.
1: Because I had an argument about the first song.
2: The first song?
1: Well, it was going to be Land Down Under, and that song sucked.
2: Is that connected? I mean, I know that's an Australian song, but is that an Australian soccer song?
1: Oh, we sing it at the round ball all the time. Because,
2: do you?
1: Oh, yes. But that song sucks. And then I got told that we can play the remix, and the remix slaps. And so let's get it on to kick off a back-to-back.
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0: only on special occasions do we crack out Aka Daka. Wrapping up, you're back to back here at Carrie and Tommy. The honour of the Socceroos getting through to the knockout stage of the World Cup after a nil-all draw against Paraguay today.
1: We often talk about you and I, the moments you realise you're old.
2: Yes.
1: And they're happening more and more.
2: Oh, yeah.
1: It's the pain when you get up from the chair, the groan.
3: Us working out that you could save things on Instagram instead of screenshotting the account, going back and finding the post later.
1: That's been very helpful since then.
3: Hasn't it been wonderful?
1: Yeah, I'm still sending it to myself just in case I can't find it.
3: Yeah.
1: But it's good to double up, you know. It's like checking the front door. Have I locked it? I'll go back a second and third time.
3: Yeah.
1: Because you start doing that when you're older too. Did you leave in the oven on? Have you left?
3: Yes.
1: To say the kettle on. But
0: hair straightener.
3: I don't like what?
1: Hair straightener. Actually, that happens to me all the time, funnily enough.
3: I don't like locking the front door. Because when I think it's from when I was growing up. My dad always said, you're more likely to trap yourself in a house fire than you are to get broken into.
1: Do you not lock your front door?
3: If any robbers are listening, obviously, yes.
1: But what do you mean? You live in a busy neighbourhood in a city.
3: Yeah, locked.
1: Oh, locked. I should go over there more often and just pop my way in and steal some stuff.
3: Deadlocked.
1: Anyway, I was reminded of my age when I was talking to my son, who's on a trip overseas at the moment. Mm. He's gone away for uni. And I was asking him about the trip and the flight, how it was. And he was telling me the route to have to get there. They've gone to Canada. And he was saying how they went to Sydney, which was he started off in Melbourne. Then they went to Sydney. That was an hour and a half. Then we went to Sydney up to like Toronto or something, or Vancouver. And that was 15 hours. And then he went from Vancouver over to – they were meant to land in Montreal.
3: Yes.
1: Where you've performed before, which was another 5 hours. So now we're heading up to like 3-4 hours traveling, right?
3: Yes.
1: And he said they were about to land, and he said they started circling, and because of the weather, they couldn't land. And so then they had to go to Ottawa, and then they sat on the ground in Ottawa, and he said they weren't allowed off the plane.
3: Mm.
1: And then after
3: sitting on the tarmac for five hours,
1: and then went back up in the air and landed in Montreal. They were meant to get in at 6 p.m. at night and got in at midnight. And he's told me all of that. And the first thing I was like, oh my God, are you okay? And he was like, yeah, why? And I said, but what about your hips? And all I could think about,
3: what about how,
1: was how much 18? Pain
3: is he 18?
1: I would be in if I had to sit in that chair.
3: What about your 18-year-old hips?
1: I said, what about your hips? And there was just a silence at the end of the line.
3: He probably doesn't even know. He probably doesn't even know he has hips. When I was 18,
1: you still don't have hips, to be fair.
3: I still don't have hips. No, I've got a pancake. No, mine have started clicking now. I've got hips.
1: Your hips don't lie.
3: No, they lie.
1: They do lie.
3: They lie constantly.
1: Oh, mine are just loud. I'm going to have a hip replacement. My nana had one. My mum's due for one very soon, and I will have to have one from all my years of dancing. But I could physically feel the pain in my pelvis and my hip region.
3: You had empathy
1: when
3: pain.
1: He said he was on the plane for 30 hours all up.
3: Yeah.
1: Oh,
3: that's a hippie nightmare.
1: And he was couldn't have been happier.
3: Yeah.
1: I mean, he is training to be a pilot, so planes are his happy place.
3: Yes.
1: In fact, the pilots get that, long-haul pilots, when they get older.
3: Do they get
1: hip pain from sitting for such a long time?
3: I don't know. We haven't had – it hasn't been brought up at the meetings so far.
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6: Toowoomba's average unleaded price today is around $1.64 a litre, while some servos are selling it as low as $1.60. 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
2: And just because we haven't spoken about off-campus today, our daily chat.
3: I've been waiting.
2: Yeah. I discovered something about a video that's been going viral that I'm obsessed with that I find fascinating.
3: Okay.
2: So you
3: is
2: saw
3: this
2: the,
3: a part of the show? Or no,
2: no, you saw the video of Garrett, who we don't know his real name, but it's Garrett. He's the character in the show.
3: Yes.
2: Dancing with Kid Laroi to Girls.
3: The smoke show.
2: Oh, yes. My God. Okay. So it is undeniably hot. Like, it's hot. I don't know what else you could see other than see hot. Apparently.
3: Yeah, I mean, he's just a very attractive man.
2: Doing just attractive things.
3: Well, he's just showing his stomach.
2: All of it. The dancing, all of it. Apparently, there's this whole, like, subset of the internet that finds it icky. Women who are into him and into the show think that is icky.
3: Who? How?
2: A lot of them. I've just been, like, watching feed of people going, this is, I'm not into this. Women, I love the show and love him, but that's icky. I'm like, if that's icky, what are they getting in their normal life? I would take that ick because I've had the ick and I've never had that ick before.
3: No, he's one of the more attractive men on the planet.
2: He could
3: do
2: anything.
3: Just showing you more of his skin.
2: What more do they want?
3: I don't know. I don't know. I don't know.
2: What do women want?
3: I don't know, Carrie. It's very tough.
2: But then I was like, is it the dancing? Because it's a lot of the, it's that.
4: It's like Magic Mike type.
2: Nah, it's the
3: Surely it's the showing of the abs.
2: No, I think it's the icky bit is that, watch the dance, specific dance bit. He's got this real thing where he's like.
4: Describe it. What are you doing?
2: Well, I can't use the phrase of what it looks like he's doing. Again, why?
3: No, it doesn't look like he's doing that.
2: You don't think?
3: No.
2: Don't you think it looks like how he's dancing?
3: I think he looks more like a kind of monkey who's like swinging around.
2: But it's this bit.
3: No, he's not doing that though. You've added that.
2: He's doing that.
3: No, he's out here.
2: No, look at the bit where he goes to his crotch. He definitely goes to his crotch. That's his go-to bit. The crotch move is his go-to bit.
3: Oh, he does grab his crotch.
2: It does. No, no. But then watch when he pulls at his crotch.
4: So just for context.
3: Oh, sorry. It cuts to a different scene in this.
2: And he pulls his crotch.
3: But that's not even the same. He's in a different room.
2: What?
5: Oh, that's from the movie.
2: No,
3: that's from the movie.
2: No, but that dance move is crotch grabbing.
3: Yeah, sorry, he does grab his crotch again.
2: Doesn't he? Yes, yeah, he does. It's that. Yeah. And then there's really funny videos where women get their husbands at home to go recreate the dance, and they're so funny.
3: Yeah.
2: Oh, if only I had a husband at home to do that. 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
17: Hi there, I'm Lee Jollo. The Socceroos are through to the World Cup round of 32 for just the third time ever, thanks to a nil-all draw with Uruguay. Former coach Ange Postecoglou is among those celebrating, telling UK's ITV it's a great achievement that sets them up nicely for the knockout stage. The National eSafety Commission has revealed none of its 240 staff are of a First Nations background. The admission came during a hearing into the parliamentary inquiry into racism and hatred directed at Aboriginal and Torres Strait Islander people. While the ACTU is calling for the federal government to create a national representative body for Indigenous Australians. Rescuers continue to search through the rubble after yesterday's Venezuelan earthquakes. The confirmed toll stands at 235 dead and 4,300 injured. And a so-called ISIS bride is being released on bail in Melbourne after prosecutors failed to prove she was an unacceptable risk to the community. The woman is accused of keeping a slave while living in Syria.
14: Quality car batteries. 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
17: We're now waiting to find out who the Socceroos will take on in the World Cup round of 32. While we won't know until tomorrow, it'll likely be Belgium or Egypt. While coach Tony Popovich says it's nice to now have a few days off.
18: Yeah, it's important for us. These boys are building. They're trying to get fitter and stronger. And the 8 days gives us a chance to recover properly.
17: And News Corp reports the NRL is on the verge of eclipsing the AFL with a 7-year, $5 billion TV rights deal worth $700 million a season.
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16: This is Heat Weather.
19: Partly cloudy today, getting down to 9 degrees tonight. Tomorrow, a partly cloudy day with a high of 16. Sunday and Monday, partly cloudy. 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
5: Friday, how good's this? The best happy hour of the week. Bit of extra traffic on the roads around Australia with the, how good is it? School holidays now here for most places, and we're here to keep you company. Hello, guys.
6: Yes. What an hour we have, reflecting on one of the biggest concerts of the year. Or should I say decade? What do you reckon?
7: Oh, it's up to you.
8: I'd say night.
9: It was one of the biggest concerts that night.
5: Yeah, we are going to be reflecting right throughout this happy hour. Actually, the CEO of the venue performed that fee, and yeah, you performed there, has an announcement to make. They want to reveal something to you later this happy hour.
6: Oh, I look forward to that. But right now, can we relive one of the absolute highlights from Fifi Box One Night Only? Shannon Knoll belting out, "What About Me?"
0: Toowoomba's hit 100.7.
10: What about me?
6: Here we go.
10: Shannon Knoll! Get your phone lights out, guys. All your phones in the lights on. Come on. Let's do it.

0: Oh, that was an amazing.
1: You're welcome.
2: That's me again.
3: How good was that?
2: And Feb, obviously.
0: Incredible. Feb giving the punchline of the song that it always deserves.
1: And you just couldn't hear me because I was in sync.
0: It was incredible.
2: Is that what you were?
1: Oh, mate, I was in sync. You were like, you were you, and I nailed it.
2: You know what? We've said this multiple times. You can't have a highlight because they were all highlights.
0: Incredible.
2: But there was a moment that literally drove the crowd mad, and that was a reunion of our wonderful friend here, Lucy Durack.
0: Woo! Oh, you guys, what a great night. I'm still buzzing.
1: Yeah.
0: What a time.
1: You were watching it last night on your TV with the kids.
0: I was making my children and my husband watch it with me over and over. My husband was so great. He was like, let's watch it again. What a champion.
2: Wonderful.
0: Yeah, he's the best. He loved it.
2: Your performance, because it's all been shared on socials. I've still seen everybody's stories, but
0: my stories have never been tinier. You know when there's just like
4: tiny, great.
2: You must have so many people reaching out to you and Gemma, because Gemma Ricks came, Elphaba, who came at the very last minute, because I did say to you a week ago, I said, Lucy, you and I are doing Defying Gravity as Glinda and Elphaba, and I just realised Elphaba's really carrying that song. Most of it.
0: It's fairly, you know, traditionally Elphaba's big moment, really, isn't it? And it was your big moment. Don't get us wrong.
2: No, I was very happy to lip sync while you and Gemma belted that out. And, you know, people were crying, like genuinely crying to see you two reunited.
0: Oh, that's so beautiful.
2: Singing that song. Have we got a bit of it? Can everyone hear this?
0: Listen to Gemma's voice.

0: just hear the passion.
1: Sorry, oh, no. he just mouthed to me, I'm there. I'm there.
2: Because the funniest part of it is, because you
1: are
2: and
1: we
2: I...
1: Are playing which one of these is not like the other?
2: As I watch all the videos back, because you and I also, with your amazing Glee Club, got to do Madonna's Like a Prayer.
0: Didn't what that a was electric. It was electric. And I loved it when we went, let the choir sing. And the whole plenary, we were the choir.
2: I know.
0: And it was so, it my was Glee Club, the choir, we were all just living our best lives.
3: Well, the reason why Fee's got you on, I think, is because she wants a part in Wicked.
0: Definitely.
2: No, my other favourite thing is people were saying when we were the three of us, and we were all in sparkly, matching dresses.
0: So sparkly.
2: So it was Gemma, Lucy in the middle, and me on the other side. And people were saying it reminded them of the three tenors. And
0: exactly. Like, that's exactly what I was thinking.
2: Three pillars.
3: I think I said that.
2: Well, I think other people echoed it.
0: I think so.
2: I've heard it around the track.
0: I've heard it on social media.
3: Real soul sisters you are. There's real soul sisters all getting up there together, all equal voices.
2: Well, I even occasionally did Glinda's lines. Yeah. I went, oh, no, that's for
0: great.
2: Lucy.
0: That's what it's for. But really, Faith, like, you are a combination of Elphaba and Glinda.
3: She was doing a pantomime. Well, that's what she was doing, weren't you?
2: I lip synced the first half and then I couldn't help myself.
0: I couldn't help myself because I saw you lip syncing and then I was like, oh my God, I've missed my chance. I could always. So then I quickly lip synced with you and I was like, this is so fun. I could have been doing this for years.
2: Oh, we just loved having you. And we should explore more opportunities.
0: I think so.
2: It just seems
3: Wicked,
2: like...
3: Glee Club, what do you
2: oh,
3: want?
2: I'm absolutely joining Lucy's
0: Everybody
2: Glee Club.
0: Everybody is welcome at Glee Club. That
2: How do people join your Glee Club?
0: Well, I have an Instagram page, Lucy Drake's Glee Club. And I want to say as well, like, I know we're living in a cost of living crisis. So if any, like, it's a paid thing, but if anyone can't afford it, you just write to us and you can just come. Because we don't want people to, you know, that's what was great about this night as well, is that it gave everybody that moment to just be like, yes, I'm just having a great moment. It's like meditation, but super noisy. And we just had such a great time. You can't sing any of those bangers without, like, you're not thinking of anything.
3: No, you're not thinking
2: of bills and cost of living crisis.
0: That's it. We're in the moment having a great time. So if anyone wants to come join, I'd love to have you.
1: I can't sing.
3: Yeah, well, she'll teach you.
1: Sue mix a lot, baby.
0: It doesn't matter. It's not about, like, Glee Club and Fifi's One Night Only actually have the same sentiment. It's not about if you're a great singer or even, nothing about that. It's just about giving, because when everyone's got the good vibes, you don't even hear what anything is. When everyone's singing together, it actually just sounds beautiful and joyful.
2: It does.
0: And that's what it's about.
3: It's my favourite thing you've done this whole week was just say Fee's not a good singer.
0: No, I did not say that. I've been advocating for Fee that she is a good singer.
2: Yes,
0: and I've been saying that because honestly...
1: Has she paid you to come back, Lucy?
0: I actually think,
1: you're getting an envelope after this?
3: Little cashy.
0: I honestly think when Fee is completely in tune, she's excellent.
1: But she never is.
0: That's
1: how singing works.
0: She is. There's a good percentage of the time when she is in tune, and then she's excellent.
3: Liz, what are you doing?
0: I'm advocating also for a second night only.
2: Yes.
0: Yes, it's
2: Lucy Drack. We love you. I love you. We're bonded for life now.
4: And if you want to check out all the action, our socials, Fifi Fevnik, you see Lucy on there as well. It's an incredible night.
3: And what's your
4: night.
3: Instagram again for the Glee Club?
0: It's Lucy Drack's Glee Club.
3: There we
0: on
3: go.
0: Instagram.
3: Hit that up.
2: It's pure joy.
4: Yeah, it is.
3: We're just going to get past all the little stories. There's a lot of stories on there.
4: Lucy, thanks for coming in.
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0: Right across Australia, it is the happy hour. How good is it on your Friday evening? And Fifi Feather Nick with you.
1: Look, one of the biggest stories in the UK at the moment. Oh. I mean, sure, they've got a new Prime Minister, or have they? I don't know. A lot going on there. But my favourite thing going on there is Katy Price, glamour model, plastic surgery addict who married a man after 3 days. It was then revealed he is worse than the Tinder swindler. He has fleeced hundreds of thousands of dollars off his ex-fiancées. Multiple of them came out of the woodwork. Then he said, Katie, I've been kidnapped. And then he turned it into, I'm in jail. And the next minute he's out of jail with a new head of hair. He's also crowdfunding through Cameo happy birthday messages on Instagram. It's a lot. And I have gone into a wormhole. I am now obsessed with an influencer called the Council Estate Queen. She's in the UK and joins us now. Lily, welcome to the show. Lily, did I get that right? Did I sum it up?
2: Yeah, you did amazing. And I don't know how somehow I've ended up the official, unofficial commentator on this all.
1: You really are. Like when I was in my, I was just in a wormhole going, what's wrong with Katie? Why can't she see what's happening? And now they've been, can you give us, is there any update? Because he's just doing cameos and saying he's blowing up on Instagram and everyone loves him and the haters are making him rich. She seems to still be married to him.
2: Mm-hmm. Well, just before we continue, I am still waiting for my cameo. I have one missing cameo.
0: Oh, no.
1: Because you know, I got one.
0: We've placed you.
2: I know, I've seen yours. Well, there is actually a recent update. So I had a little nosy before, and as well, Katie has blocked me today.
0: Oh.
2: Before I realised. But Lee hasn't, so I had a good nose and Katie has flew over to Dubai a few hours ago. She's there.
3: Oh, there you go.
2: They're loving life. They're driving around, singing songs, doing videos, popping it on the socials. Also, it has been reported by a reporter from The Sun in the UK, Ellie, who has heavily covered it, headline after headline. And it's he's done a cameo, which a viewer has sent in to Ellie from The Sun, and he's claiming that he's going to be on EastEnders, which is a soap opera in the UK.
3: Yeah, it's a great show.
2: He's actually making a cameo on EastEnders, he has claimed. But apparently Ellie from The Sun has contacted the BBC, who have denied this.
3: He's not allowed to leave Dubai. He can't leave.
1: He also not long ago said he was going to buy the Chelsea Football Club. He's wild.
0: Yes. He's busy.
1: The wildest fraudster I've ever come across. Now, what about this, Lily? The other thing I was going to ask was, now Katie and Lee keep teasing towards all will be revealed. Mm. All will be revealed. What are they alluding to, do you think?
2: Well, Katie did say last week that she is grilling Lee Andrews this evening, later on tonight, and all will be revealed.
3: Is grilling a different term in Australia to England? Are they grilling mean anything other than just grilling?
2: Yeah, not grilling the shrimp on the barbie, but basically questioning him, all these questions the public want to know, and are confused why Katie, you know, hasn't asked him or isn't questioning him on it. Apparently it's all been waiting for this show tonight on Katie's YouTube, but I'm not sure what time.
0: Ah, there you go.
1: There it is, the money.
3: Hey Lil, what did you say to Katie to get blocked? Have you written any messages to her, or is it just you reporting on it and she's just going, hey, I'm blocking you?
2: Yeah, I think that might be it. I mean, I have been doing regular videos since the kidnapping stunt I really got involved in. I do observational humour. I don't really do much celebrity gossip, but this was just so outrageous. And every day, they've given me a reason to do a video. So I've just...
1: Lily, did you see? I've done a deep dive. I can't believe my deep dive narrowed in on his hair. And people are saying it's a wig. He's actually just popped a wig on.
3: Oh.
2: Yes. Apparently, he got a wig, you know, like a toupee. But also, Ellie from The Sun, a journalist, has reported that he will soon be back in a Dubai prison and will have his head shaved off.
1: Well, I saw that. I think I saw Ellie because he gave Katie a Ferrari. But then they found out he actually leased it, but then didn't pay the people who he leased it from, and now he owes them that money. He's got to pay it in a week or he's back in jail.
2: Yes, apparently when he was released on bail, it was on the premise that he paid a fine for these incidents. And I'm not sure if he's still got some of the fine to pay, but that's what's been reported.
3: Well, he should
2: by
3: do his bloody cameo to you so he can make some cash.
2: Well, I think I'm on the non-priority list because I actually got it on the first day when it was £6. Now it's over £80.
3: We paid 50 Australian, which is about 25 pound.
2: Yeah, now it's tripled that.
3: Wow.
1: But I'm upset that we're paying him. We're helping. We're creating the problem. The other thing too, Lily, I wanted to ask you, because I can't tell what I'm watching when it's if it's AI or not. And from what I can see, Katie has sat down with some of his ex-partners or an ex-fiance who has told her what her experience was being swindled by him. What is Katie's response to that? I can't figure out why she can't see her head's in the lion's mouth.
2: Yes, that's exactly, I think, what a lot of the public are thinking. They just want to shake Katie and say, wake up. But a few of his ex-partners have come out and said he heavily loves Bomja. And, you know, it's hard to see it when you're in it. He paints his ex-partners out to be crazy. So I think it's, she might just be blinded by it all and she's in it. Hopefully she'll see the light soon.
1: I know.
3: I just want to know what Harvey's doing. Oh, Harvey.
2: I know, poor Harv. Well, apparently Lee said he's adopted all five of Katie's children.
3: Yeah.
1: And then didn't someone ask him if he's ever met them? He said, yeah, but then he hasn't met them. He actually hasn't met any of her kids.
2: Yeah, he's done a FaceTime, but then Katie Price is, the father of the two oldest children who are adults and can't be adopted because they're adults.
1: Yes.
2: His representative, Peter Andre, has come out and said, no, it's all lies, another lie from Lee.
1: Oh, wow.
3: York, Harvey.
1: Yeah, well, Harvey should be and probably is the priority and her other children. But, look, we can't get enough of this story, Lily. Thank you. Council Estate Queen, follow her on socials because it's a fun. You're making the whole thing fun. Thank you.
2: Thank you. Love your show, guys. Thank you for having me on.
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0: happy hour for your Friday evening. How good is this? Friday. I love saying that. I'll say it again. Friday evening. It is Fifi, Fev and Nick, and it's time for this.
1: Is it amazing? Yes, it's amazing.
2: Okay, just before we go into your amazing stories, we have a... This is like a, a combination of Is It Amazing and Battle of the Sexes, because Charlie Cody is in the studio. Hey, Charlie.
3: Oh, blue tongue lizard over there.
2: You've just been eating some blue lollies,
4: some lollipops.
2: Now, Char, have you got an amazing story? Can you tell it to us?
5: In Thailand, a bird flew over and pooped in my dad's breakfast.
0: That's amazing.
2: Yes, it's amazing.
3: Oh, hang on,
6: Okay.
3: Okay.
6: I've also got
2: this. This is Daisy Box. Oh, you've got one, have you?
6: Okay, so this happened like a cup, like...
3: 2 days ago?
6: No, this happened. No, it's something different.
2: Oh, you just got
6: a
2: different
6: story. Like... It was when we were in Bali, and I fell down in the fountain.
2: Yes, it's amazing. Well done.
3: Hey, Daisy, do you want to know something else? You know that fountain that you fell in?
6: Yes.
3: My mum is there right now and took a photo of that fountain yesterday.
2: Yes. Feb's mum, Kazza, took a photo of the fountain you fell in. That's actually
0: that?
2: Amazing.
0: Yeah, it is.
1: Yes, it's amazing.
3: Hey, Maxie, do you have a story?
2: Maxie, I wish he had a swore then.
3: If he had a swore.
4: No, don't listen to Uncle Bev.
6: Okay, let's go back to Fifi, Fev and Nick.
2: Excellent. Now, work there, Daisy. Let's talk to Melanie. Tough acts to follow there, Charlie and Daisy, but you've got it. What's your amazing story?
7: One of the guy's wives at work was pregnant, so I organised a collection to buy a gift, baby clothes, etc. That was, kind of ordered. And then I got a photo from my cousin about a week later, who worked in the Amazon processing centre, and she was packing my order.
2: Oh, wow. Josiah just looked at me like as if that would happen all the time. Surely. That's good to me.
7: And I spoke to her, I rang her, and she said there's about 25,000 orders packed a night.
2: Oh, wow. Come on, 25,000 orders?
7: She picked up my order, like my name, my address, and then the order.
3: Pretty good.
4: Come on, Josiah. It's an Amazon packing warehouse. It's not a mum and pop.
1: Yes, it's amazing.
2: Yay. How many people are packing? Just you? No.
3: 25,000.
2: No, I know, that's what I'm... No, but like that would then be... Well, that would...
3: You wouldn't be able to do it.
0: Yeah, I'm only being negative because at some point you're going to have to stumble across someone you know, aren't you? When packing?
2: Not
0: surely.
2: 25,000 orders.
0: It's a lot of orders, yeah. No, that's why I paid it.
4: Amazon's pretty popular, though.
2: Amazon,
4: I see what Josiah's saying.
2: Blows my mind how they are able to do that.
3: That's 175,000.
4: How they do it.
2: I'm genuinely interested, Melanie. How many packers, how many people are working there at the factory?
7: Beefy, I don't know, but it's big. It's huge. It's a big place, and she picked up my pack slip.
2: Yeah. Oh,
3: it's 175,000 a week they pack.
2: It's phenomenal.
3: That's two MCGs.
2: Well done. What's your amazing story?
8: So my sister-in-law, she plays online games a lot where they like randomize you with like random people all over the world, and she often makes friends with them, and she tells me she's got friends in America, all over the world, whatever. She sometimes shows me photos of them. Like, that's pretty cool. Anyway, one day she was telling me she's got a friend who lives here in Australia. I'm like, oh, that's really cool. You should like meet up with them sometime and do like one of those things where you meet up with your online friends. She goes, oh no, that'd be really weird. I don't know. I could never meet her in person. That'd be really weird. And I was like, oh, okay, fair enough. And I said, show me a photo of her. And she shows me a photo and I'm like, are you stupid? And she goes, excuse me. I'm like, are you stupid? So I go pick up my boyfriend's phone and I said, you don't need to worry about meeting up with her. She's already been in your house. She goes, this is like my boyfriend's old friend. Like, she's been in your house. I'm showing her photos when she was over for house parties, like in the lounge room, in the backyard. I'm like, you should know her. Like, she was around before I was around, but like, you should know her. I know who she is. You should know who she is. She's like, oh my God, she's been in my house. And then she calls her. She goes, oh, your what's-it-called brother, they've been talking like every day for a year, playing games every day, each other's online little pen pal friends. And I'm like, yeah, don't worry. Like, and then she started coming over a bit more regularly, and then my boyfriend was like, oh, hey, I haven't seen you in a while. And then my sister-in-law was just mind blown. She's like, oh my God, I didn't know, like, not only had my online friend, not only like...
2: Charlie, you had me at hello. House. Like, you had me way back. That is incredible. Online friend on the other side of the world, and they'd already met and been in the same lounge room together.
3: I want to like it, but I've done. People do this all the time.
2: No. Online friends, incredible. Random.
3: Yeah, I had a random friend who I was playing COD with, and
2: country.
3: He's in Australia, though.
2: No, someone was overseas, weren't they?
3: No. But the person that was in the house was in Australia.
2: No, visiting.
3: No.
2: Is that right, Charlie?
8: Well, no, they were like it was just randomised all over the world.
2: At the start, I heard around the world, and I went, "This will be good." Because I just, you know what, Charlie, I'm so sorry. I had my own story where they were American. And I must have just added that in.
3: You just heard how they play overseas. And then you clocked out of the story and thought, that's amazing.
4: What's amazing there is that Charlie's not a professional race caller because she did not take a breath that entire story. Coming around the house right now. They met online. Now they're hanging out in the lounge room.
2: It was a lot better when I thought they were from America and they just came over on holiday.
4: It's not Make Up Your Own Story Friday.
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0: Friday evening it is, and boys, Fev, Nick, you're here in the studio. Obviously, Fee, you're here as well.
1: Yes, thank you.
0: The boys have got the CEO of the Plenary, the venue that you sang at the other night for One Night Only, coming on next.
2: Can't wait for this, because she has something that happened that night that just blew the whole joint away. Right. She's going to present.
1: I was
2: you
1: on stage.
0: singing. Oh, there was that, but also
2: we have a surprise for you. It's probably the biggest surprise you're ever going to get.
1: Really?
0: Yeah, we'll do it after this.
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4: Let's get the party started. See you at the bar, you was hardly talking. That's when I knew that your heart was scarring. Friends to lovers need a part to star in. Like, wait, babe, let me.

0: across Australia, Friday evening, the best happy hour of the week. And People First Bank, it's knowing you're with a bank that helps you while also helping local community groups across Australia. That's a bank that's all kinds of good for you. Happy hour on this Friday evening, Fifi Fevenick. We're still reliving what an incredible night it was at the plenary on stage, Fifi Box. You celebrating and belting out all your favourite karaoke hits.
1: The whole audience was up singing. There were beach balls everywhere. Yes. I was kicking them off the stage. It was incredible. Someone's called through. Hi, Joe.
2: Hello. I'm ringing up for tickets to Fifi's second night only.
3: No, there is no tickets. There is no tickets because it's not happening.
1: When I put my mind to something, I don't let it go. Dog with a bone. And as if I'm going to let this one go. Fev, I can't tell you how many messages are coming through going, please do that again.
3: I did say to one person after the show, Joe, I said, God, she was unbelievable. And they turned around and said to me, well, it is Fiona Box.
1: It was my mum. Now, Joe, what an amazing coincidence. Here you are ringing up, demanding we put on another show, and you want tickets to it. We are joined now by the COO of the plenary, Lauren Millsop. Lauren, thanks for coming onto the show.
4: Fifi Benedict, how are you?
3: Fifi Benedict.
1: No, Fev and Nick.
3: I thought you said Benedict. I'm like, who's singer? Who's a Benedict? Who's a singer? I'm like, is that some famous singer? Like,
1: Lauren, you, by the way, highlight of the day was meeting you earlier. We had a great chat.
4: Oh, highlight of my day. Thanks, Fifi.
1: Letting me know that I was in Michelle Obama's dressing room.
4: I was like, what an amazing night it was. Thank you so much. It was such a delight to host you all here at the plenary. Thank you for coming and joining us.
3: Now, you've had a lot of people there, a lot of people. Was that the best thing that's ever happened to the plenary?
4: Without a doubt. But I did actually have a fun fact for you, Fifi. Did you know that we actually had Whitney Houston performing on the same stage as you back in 2010?
0: Oh, no.
5: Wow.
1: I just fainted. Lauren, I have been on the same stage singing Whitney Houston's I Want to Dance with Somebody where she stood and sang it.
4: Yep, absolutely. And probably the same dressing room, Fifi.
1: I've been to the same toilet as Whitney Houston.
0: That's what you take out of that.
1: That's
0: all that
1: you take out of that. Mind-blowing.
4: But I'm actually calling because you may not be aware, Fifi, that here we have somewhat of a special Hall of Fame. And we have previous artists and presenters that are part of this, including Oprah and Simply Red, Tina Arena, Jessica Malboy, the list goes on. We think it is only fitting that a Melbourne icon such as yourself, Fifi, is inducted into our Hall of Fame here at the Convention and Exhibition Centre.
1: Lauren, I am honoured. I am thrilled. I've never been at the Oscars receiving an award, but I imagine this is what it feels like. This is amazing.
4: We've cleared a spot on the wall for you, Fifi. You're in good company.
1: Louisa Etheridge, Human Nature, Harry Connick Jr. Ronan Keating. Fifi Box.
0: Wow.
1: That's incredible. Guys, Lauren, thank you so much. This is no longer a joke. This is real. I'm on the wall at the plenary with all the actual singers.
4: On the wall, Fifi. Part of the Hall of Fame down here.
1: Well, Lauren,
3: hasn't this
1: backfired on the boys?
3: It's a real, like, knife in the heart.
1: Sellout crowd. More energy in that room than's ever been at the plenary.
5: I actually don't know how much more of this Fev can take. Because I got the seat at Marvel this year with my stats on it from the Legends game, and now he's on a Hall of Fame at the plenary.
3: I don't want to burst your bubble, Nick, but I'm also in a Hall of Fame.
5: Oh, jeez.
3: Yeah, so that's okay.
5: Where's your seat, mate?
3: Nick and I am too now.
1: Are we all in Hall of Fames?
3: No, Nick's not.
5: Lauren,
1: thank you so much. We had the plenary was an amazing venue. It was just perfect. So thank you for having us.
3: And well done to all your staff.
1: Yeah,
3: they were unbelievable.
1: Incredible.
4: Oh, thank you. They were just as excited, to be honest, to host you all. So thank you so much. I'll be sure to let the team know.
1: Yeah, do.
4: We're ready for the
3: Don't say that.
1: You're ready for the next one night only.
3: If anyone rings you, don't answer.
5: Yeah, prank call. It's a scam.

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0: Yeah.
1: How Look, you should choreograph a dance to that. You're a bit of a dancer yourself, aren't
2: Let's
1: you?
2: Let's do that.
1: That'd be so fun.
2: For our next live shows, hey?
1: Oh my God, and we can make the boys learn it.
2: I'll make you guys learn it.
3: That'd be hilarious.
1: We can try and go viral, doll.
2: Yeah, fun.
1: Anyway, speaking of viral, got a few viral topics coming up on tonight's show.
2: Well, not the old viral topics, babe.
1: Well, we're talking to Illy, whose songs are viral. Banger after banger with that guy. Honestly, bloody love him, love his music.
2: We love Ollie.
1: I love Ollie too. That's my partner's name.
2: Oh, yes, Illy. He's on tour at the moment, actually, guys. So you can see him in a city near you if you'd like.
3: He's playing in Sydney tomorrow, actually.
2: Oh,
3: which
2: wow.
3: I'm excited about. Yeah, I'm going to that.
2: Fun.
3: Miss it.
1: How good's going to live music, guys?
3: The best.
1: Live anything. Live sports, live music. Do you know what I'd like to soak up more vibes of? It's live comedy.
2: Okay.
1: I don't go to much comedy.
4: I'm not into comedy.
2: No.
1: Yeah, I don't know. I just feel like it's something else.
3: Yeah.
2: Do you know what I like? Our live shows.
3: Oh, they're good. That
1: was
3: fun. And that was funny. So maybe I do like comedy.
2: Yeah.
1: That's a bit more funny.
3: Yeah.
2: I reckon being a stand-up comedian would be the most challenging job in the world.
1: Can you imagine how nerve-wracking your first stand-up would be?
2: Oh, that's...
1: And people are so brutal in those crowds, like lots of heckling and booing and stuff.
2: Yeah, Nope. Big no for me. Too intimidating.
1: Imagine being booed by a stadium. That's pretty heavy, eh?
3: Yeah.
2: Oh, the New South Wales were getting booed at the Origin the other week.
1: So did Queensland, though.
2: Yeah,
1: they
2: true.
1: Both get booed. It's
3: yeah, game one. It's Queensland. Don't get too coffee.
2: I beg your pardon. It's your finest. Anyway, guys, let's get into the show. Let's bring in Lily.
3: Oh, yeah. He's joining us next right now. Let's get on DJ Konski. You got Lucy and Nikki.

0: for your Friday night, you're on with Lucy and Nikki from the Happy Hour with Lucy and Nikki podcast. You can grab it right now on the listener app. And this week on the potty, they had Australian hip hop legend Illy on as a guest. Here's a bit of the chat.
1: Yo, what's up, girls?
2: Yo. Precious white boy in Australia.
1: This is your brother.
3: I know, Jim Jackson dubbed Illy the freshest white boy in Australia. But you kind of.
1: It should be in my bio by
3: it
1: now.
3: Should be.
2: I think it should be.
1: It's stuck with me.
3: Yeah.
1: I really appreciate it. High praise.
2: Guys, Illy came and did, was one of the surprise acts at our show last year, and it just went off.
3: Yeah, huge.
2: And Illy, I need to give you, I've already told you this 1,000 times, but I'll tell you again, because, you know, it's always good to praise your friends. But when we were like 21-ish, we were like obsessed with your song, It Can Wait. Obsessed.
3: Yeah,
2: well, I was.
3: Big time.
2: It was like one of the songs to like a real chapter in my life.
3: Babe, it was on our burnt CD that we used to play in the car. Like, unreal.
1: That's amazing. Thank you. That's really sweet. And you have told me that before, but it doesn't get old.
2: Yeah.
1: I love that song. It's like, it's 16 years old, which is crazy to think about. But like, I've been playing it on this tour for the first time in like 5-6 years, maybe longer actually. And like,
2: you would have been so young then.
1: Yeah. Well, I turned 40 last year. So,
2: you look literally like 28.
1: Yeah, I know. So I put that out when I was 23. I was still a baby. It's been cool to see, like, cause I stopped playing cause I thought it was too long ago. People wouldn't have a connection to it anymore.
2: Yeah.
1: And playing it live and like people are still loving it. So I was like, oh, that's really sweet.
2: Wow.
1: Yeah, it's cool.
2: It's a banger, guys. Yeah. Make sure you go and have a little listen to It Can Wait by Illy. It's a track. What has been your most, you know, iconic moment as a performer all these years?
1: I think playing the firefight thing in 2020, just before COVID hit, that was like 75,000 people.
2: Wow.
1: That was a big one.
2: Where was that?
1: That was Sydney, at the stadium in Sydney. I don't know what it's called. I think.
3: You mean my music bowl? Oh, no, that's here.
1: No, that's here. That's
3: confusing.
1: That's
2: oh my gosh.
3: Yeah. Sorry. As soon as I said it, I corrected myself. Excuse yourself.
1: It's all right.
2: That venue is in Melbourne.
1: It is a venue, that technically, but not the one I'm talking about. No.
3: My apologies.
1: Yeah. Playing the one night stand for Triple J was a big thing at the time. It's like, there's been a bunch of like really cool gigs. I mean, the most iconic things when you say iconic is just playing live shows. I could take or leave the other stuff, but like, I just love being on a stage. And that sounds like such a corny answer, but it's the truth.
0: That is a bit of Lucy and Nikki's chat with Illy from their Happy Hour with Lucy and Nikki podcast. We're going to recap a bit more of the chat right after we play this banger from Illy and Vera Blue, Paper Cuts. You got Lucy and Nikki.
4: Oh God, my God, how she get at me? Either we'll never get it right or it's meant to be. 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

0: Be Friday night, you're on with Lucy and Nikki from the Happy Hour with Lucy and Nikki podcast. 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And we are recapping this week's episode with Illy, Aussie hip hop legend. We played you a bit before. Here is the next part right now.
1: Do you want to have kids?
2: I'd love to.
1: Yeah.
2: I mean, I'm ready like tomorrow.
1: Really?
2: Yeah. I'm like, I've got a lot of my mates have had kids and I've definitely like thought about it and I'm getting pressured from, we've been together for a long time now. So hopefully, you know, in the next little
3: bit. Be the
2: bit,
3: next step.
2: Yeah.
3: Yeah.
2: I can't wait.
3: Yeah.
2: I think so too.
1: You don't have to be afraid. Like I was so scared. Like, I don't know if your girlfriend feels like this, but like I was so scared about like this next chapter. I think it's just like intimidating, you know, it's like,
2: of course, it
1: is the next chapter, but like, it's so sick.
2: Yeah. And like, you know, Kirstie's a bit younger than me and like, obviously like it's a private thing, but like, you know, she has her business stuff and, it's just got to be the right time for both of us, but we both are wanting to, but we're just not at the right moment.
1: Yeah.
2: But the idea of being a dad is like so exciting to me. So I can't wait. Yeah. I can't wait. It's going to be sick.
3: Oh, you'll be amazing.
1: Absolutely. You will. Yeah. So what's next for you music wise?
2: Yeah. Well, it's doing this tour at the moment and then, working on new tunes. It's just basically that tour, then go into the studio, then tour again. And it's like it's just the routine that it's always been. And I just love doing it.
1: Where's your favorite place to play?
2: Honestly, like it's been Melbourne because it's hometown.
1: Yeah.
2: But recently, and I'm not just saying it because there's two Queenslanders in the room, but Brisbane and North Queensland have been like for the last few years.
1: Where in North Queensland?
2: I mean, Townsville particularly, but like everywhere, Cairns, Airlie, Mackay, even, I don't know if you'd classify that as north.
1: Yeah.
2: But everywhere up north on the last tour we did was like belters and Brisbane always goes, nah, it's Gold Coast. So like Queensland has really come through.
1: Really?
2: Yeah.
1: Good to hear.
3: I feel like Queenslanders and Melbourneers, like,
2: we coalesce around Hayden, New South Wales.
3: Yeah, that's it, baby.
2: Not hating. That's too strong a word.
3: Yeah, or disliking.
2: Yeah, yeah. Dislike. Fiercely dislike.
1: We actually have a really exciting event coming at the end of the year down here, but we can talk about that off air.
2: Yeah. I mean, I've been to your really exciting events last year and they were all time. Like, what was it? The crowd,
3: Party girl
2: the
3: tour.
2: Punters. Yeah, the punters drank the bar clean like 10 minutes before you even went on stage.
1: Yeah.
2: I'm like, by the time I got on stage at the end of it, you could tell.
1: Yeah.
2: And it was awesome.
1: Man.
3: Those numbers checked out.
1: Yeah. They rip in.
2: Yep. Checks out.
1: Oh, it's honestly, it's such a cool thing. All you need

0: to my shows, but like realizing or understanding, oh, he actually sang these songs back in the day is a cool thing as well. But any genuine interaction you have with a fan where that they're telling you that your songs have meant something to them is pretty sick, you know.
1: Just so you know, It Can Wait meant something to me.
0: I love you. Thank you. It's such a good song.
2: Yeah.
1: I actually put it on often, guys.
2: All right. Awesome. Well, Illy, we will be seeing you in Queenstown, my guy.
0: Thank you.
1: We love you so much.
0: Love it.
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1: Lucy and Nikki asking the question, am I the a-hole?
2: All right, guys, strap in. It's time for our favourite segment, Am I the A-Hole? Here it goes. My friend has been dating her boyfriend for about 2 years. Last week, I was scrolling through Tinder and came across his profile.
3: No.
2: It had recent photos, a bio, and it looked completely active. Thinking she'd want to know, I screenshot it and sent it to her. She confronted him immediately. He insisted that it must have been an old account that he had deleted years ago and claimed Tinder sometimes keeps profiles visible. He was furious that I had gone behind his back instead of asking him first. Now my friend says that I've caused an unnecessary drama because she believes him, and a few mutual friends agree. Am I the a-hole for showing her what I found?
3: Oh, okay. I detest this premise, and I will tell you what the premise is. Don't shoot the messenger.
2: Well, I tend to agree with you, babe. Yes. Like, if... I don't know. I'm like, of course she was going to show you that if she came across that bit of absolute tea.
3: I would be filthy at my friends if they didn't show you that. I would be livid.
2: Yeah.
0: Absolutely.
2: And like, I don't know. It seems as though my friend has been dating her boyfriend. It's not like it's like my, like I'm friends with her boyfriend primarily. Do you know what I mean? I'm like, you shouldn't have showed him first. Who cares, bro?
3: This is the biggest thing, right? When people who do the wrong thing, aka this guy in this instance, how he's got a Tinder account, they will look for anyone to point the finger at. And when someone's desperate, like this chick obviously is, she's desperate to like not break up with her boyfriend. Otherwise, you'd break up with your boyfriend if he was on Tinder. She's like desperate to look for anyone to point the finger at as well. So she's like, oh, well, I can't be mad at my boyfriend, so I'm going to be mad at the girl that told me.
2: Yeah, I think he's just like deflecting the whole situation from him to be like, what the hell are your friends like, you know?
3: Nikki, you didn't tell me something recently and I was filthy.
2: Yeah.
3: At you. Filthy. Yep. Didn't talk to you for 2 days.
2: You talked to me that day. I called you straight away. Yeah, that was a tricky one. I talked
3: to you with a stern voice. That wasn't a tricky one.
2: At the time, it was tricky. Anyway, we're not going to fight on that. we kissed and made up. Let's not go back there.
3: You know what, though? I will remember.
2: I know you will, though. You're a bloody stubborn Taurus. I'll be grovelling for the rest of my life,
3: I'm
2: guys.
3: I'm not grovelling, but I won't forget it. Just so you know.
2: I'll forgive you, but I won't forget you. Why is Elsie from the Hills really prominent in our lives this week?
3: Why? What did she say?
2: I will forgive you. And I will forget you.
3: Oh,
2: remember
3: that's
2: when
3: brutal.
2: Her and Heidi have the fight?
3: Yeah, that's brutal. No, yeah. Not forgetting you anytime soon. But anyway, I'll keep that in the tally.
2: Yeah, good for you, Dom.
0: Well, remember that
2: have one up on the system.
0: Remember that, Lucy, that you told that girl that bloke had been. Who was it? There was a girl that had been messaged. The guy she was seeing had been with you guys the night before, and he kissed a girl in front of you.
2: That was when we were in Sydney, Best Man.
3: That's best right, man. Best man. Yes.
0: And you weren't even close with that girl, but you were like, this is so wrong. Called him.
3: Hardly know her, to be honest.
2: Yeah.
3: But do you know what made that instance even... I probably wouldn't have interjected myself into that.
2: She was messaging you at the time.
3: She was messaging me and he FaceTimed her in front of me.
0: That's
3: so
0: right.
3: So I felt like I was like, oh, I would be such a
2: And then kissed your friend.
3: I wouldn't have been for the chicks if I hadn't have told her. You know what I mean?
0: Yeah.
3: And we're for the chicks.
0: You are.
3: So
0: you're for the cheat.
3: Don't cheat on your partner in front of me because I am going straight to her and telling her with receipts.
2: Yeah. Yes, baby. Get that phone out. Take
0: Good on you. You got Lucy, Nikki.

0: in looks, laughs, and zero tolerance for fedoras.
1: To whom do I have the honor of meeting?
0: Lucy and Nikki.
2: Toowoomba's Hit 100.7.

0: tunes, good chat, and a little bit of chaos. Lucy and Nikki.
1: It's Olivia Rodrigo. This is my song, Drop Dead. It's about a really fun first date that I went on a while ago, and just makes me really happy to listen to it.
2: Toowoomba's Hit 100.7.

0: Right around the country, you're on with Lucy and Nikki for the Happy Hour, from the Happy Hour with Lucy and Nikki podcast. 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
1: Thanks, Shawnee boy. And guys, I've got a bit of an alarming article sitting in front of me that I would like to unpack with you
2: guys.
1: Tell
2: me more.
1: So there's been all these studies that have come out, and it's saying that birth rates have been rapidly declining, and it's not going to be the reason why, the reason you think why. Does that even make sense?
0: Yeah.
1: Anyway, a new study suggests that smartphones, in particular the iPhone, may be a contributing factor to birth rates declining. Oh. So basically they're saying that the explanation is that increased screen time and digital interaction may reduce face-to-face socializing and relationship formation. Simply put, people are spending more time online and less time together in person, leading to fewer pregnancies.
0: Oh, I thought they were going to say because it's in your pocket all the time. It's like disrupting my nuts or something.
1: I thought that too. But
0: yeah.
1: I'm glad we didn't spread that fake news because that's exactly what I thought when I read it. But it's just a lot more simple than that. Like people are kind of spending time scrolling, looking at the screens, not interacting with each other and connecting like maybe we used to.
2: Oh,
1: and yeah.
2: It's true. It really is. Like we're not... It's like, you know how in COVID, how heaps of people had COVID babies because they were bored and there was nothing to do but shag your partner?
1: I know.
2: Well, this is kind of like leaning into the same theory. It's kind of like people are spending time, I guess, distracted by their phone and therefore not actually engaging with each other as much.
1: Yeah. I know. Imagine if there was like a, I know in Europe they do it where like no cars can be on the road for global warming or whatever. Imagine if it was like, all right, no one's allowed to go out with their phones for the day so that everyone like reconnects.
2: Babe, that's a really
1: I like that.
2: Wholesome idea.
1: I know. Like no phone day.
2: Tell you what.
1: Like a movement. Should we start that movement sponsored by Happy Hour?
2: Literally. Tell you what. We
1: Even
2: did
1: an hour.
2: Happy Hour. We did a what am I going to say?
1: I don't know, Luce. What did we do, Dolph?
2: I just figured out what I was going to say. So the other day, my phone
1: happy here, Dolph.
2: Died during the night.
1: Yeah.
2: And I tried to charge it and it said that there was liquid in it or whatever.
1: Ah.
2: And I was like, okay, whatever.
1: Did you put it in a bowl of rice?
2: No, it just said wait for a couple of hours.
1: Yep.
2: And so I was like, okay, great. And then I got to the morning, it was a Sunday, and I got to the morning and I was like, I had to go and catch up with a friend who lives in a weird spot.
1: Yep.
2: And I had to be there by a certain time. And so I was like, okay, firstly, I don't have an alarm to wake up.
1: Yep.
2: Secondly, I don't have maps on my phone to find this weird destination that I don't know. Thirdly, I can't text her to let her know that I'm lost or whatever, and like to meet up at a time or certain time. And I was like, I had just this moment of like, wow, it's actually, and then couldn't buy a coffee because my card's on there.
1: Oh no.
0: Yeah.
2: So I was like, without my phone, I'm genuinely like, stuck.
1: It's so true, babe. Like, we rely so much on them.
2: You can't even tell what time it was. I'm like, what time is it?
0: I don't understand how people read those old book maps. Like, what, were they stopping everybody straight
1: to go,
0: okay, I've got to turn right here? Yeah.
1: Like, that's what I mean. I'm like, I wonder if our memories were more sharp.
2: Big time.
1: And we put more effort into things. And we probably were a little bit more, like, we committed to things more. Because, like, if you've made plans to catch up at 9 o'clock on a Sunday.
2: Well, and it's also...
1: You're like, I'll see you at 9 o'clock on Sunday then.
2: Yeah, literally. It's also the premise of, like, you know how divorce is, like, getting... Divorce rates are rising. Like, if you were just some bird that grew up in a small town and married a high school boyfriend, you're probably just going to stick with them because you probably don't really have the opportunity to, like, even tee up a date with someone else because you can't text them.
1: Why? They still
2: There's
1: have
2: no
1: phones
2: phone.
1: In small towns.
2: No, I'm saying back in the day.
1: Sorry, I was a little lost there.
2: Yeah. No, I'm saying back in the day.
1: Yeah,
2: You're not going to like proactively go and put your life out of order because you can't even contact
1: it's
2: anyone.
1: The same, I always use the old DVD example when you go to Blockbuster and you're there like, all right, I've got, these new one-night releases to choose from. They're all booked out, so bummer, I'll have to go for a weekly. Netflix, it's like, I'm not into Netflix tonight. I might get Stan on quickly. No Stan. Like, I will spend, like, $180 on subscriptions just to find something to watch, and I'm like, surely I could have found something.
2: Literally.
1: So it's spoiled for choice.
2: It's like, on one hand, phones, like, you really, it's like, how do we live without them? But on the other hand, no one's shagging because they're just on their phones.
1: I know.
2: With or without you, iPhone?
1: You
2: with
1: too.
2: With or without you, iPhone.
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15: 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Boo!

0: big energy, woo, big vibe for your Friday night.
1: But oh, it's vibes and energy at the same time.
2: Yeah. Such a big vibe. In fact, you forgot the word.
3: Exactly.
1: And that happens, Joel. You're in a bit of a tongue twister, mate.
3: Exactly.
2: What's an instance when you've accidentally hybrided like two words? Like in Mean Girls, she says gruel, which is great and cool.
1: Oh, yeah. I feel like I do this all the time, but off the top of the dome, I'm struggling to find an example.
2: Not the dome, babe.
3: Not the dome.
1: I love saying off the top of the dome.
2: Do you?
1: I do, as of like 2 weeks ago.
2: I like. I've never heard you say it until then.
1: Yeah, well, read it and weep, babe.
2: Literally. Read it and weep's a good one. Cat's got your tongue.
1: Read it and weep. Diva.
3: Deep. Anyway, wait, this isn't what we were talking about.
1: But Lucy and I are that telepathic.
3: Yeah,
1: we don't
3: just change topics.
1: We just steer and follow on.
3: I wasn't listening, obviously, but I was listening.
2: Talking about, though? Refresh my memory.
1: Combining words.
2: Oh, yeah.
3: Yeah. Okay. Realty radio.
0: This is the most ADHD show.
1: Yeah.
0: Wow.
1: If you're still listening and keeping up, thanks for not changing the channel. Stick around. We've got a lot of good music coming up. We have a segment that we always do on our podcast, Happy Hour with Lucy and Nikki, called Advice with the Queens. And Lou, someone needs our advice. And believe it or not, it's about a friendship blow up.
2: Well,
1: we've had a couple.
2: We are very experienced in this field, aren't we?
3: Have you two had a blow up?
1: We have a blow up on radio. Oh. Get the ratings up.
3: Do it on your Patreon. Say, hey, punters, it's Lucy and Nikki here. We've had a big fight. Go and subscribe to our Patreon.
1: Oh, my God. Could you imagine?
2: I was about to say
1: I'd feel like such a sellout. Lucy goes, actually, great marketing.
2: Guys, we've got a few ideas off the dome.
1: Yeah, top of the dome.
2: So, basically, here's two ideas that Jim said to me if me and Nikki ever wanted to have a hiatus from the podcast, say for like a year, Jim was like, do it and pretend it's because you have a huge falling out, because there's nothing that makes more money than like reunion things.
1: Oh, well, why don't we just tell the whole of Australia that plan before it happens?
2: So there's one. And then my second idea that we had recently was we're thinking maybe we'll do a 24-hour podcast.
3: Oh, wow. Bing bong.
2: How fun would that be?
3: Yeah.
1: And do you know, let's Imagine talk about the inspiration too. Behind that.
2: What was the
1: inspiration behind that? Was those OnlyFans creators that had...
3: they were doing like 50 men in an hour
2: stunts,
3: or whatever.
2: Stunts, yeah. Like,
3: what's an audio stunt? Have you been watching the new show on Stan, Dirty Sexy Money, the OnlyFans show about the
2: I've watched one episode. Yeah.
3: So my partner is obsessed with it. She watches there, and I'm kind of there just watching with her. And it's good. I actually don't mind it.
1: Yeah, I heard that.
2: They did a really good job. I was the host of the
3: party. Yeah, I remember. Yeah.
2: And they were all, you know... Really, really lovely girls. Like, actually really lovely.
1: Well, they're all running very, I guess, successful businesses, right? Like, the money these girls are making is crazy.
3: My partner keeps going, who do you think's the hottest? And I'm like, I'm not answering that question.
1: You're like, I feel like this is a question.
3: No, shut up. Of course, I bet you it's Annie, isn't it? I'm like, no, it's not Annie. I'm like, I don't think any, no one talk about this, like, get in trouble.
1: Oh, you just gotta pick one, doll.
3: So you can say it.
1: Pick it then, suffer with the consequences.
3: Yeah, she likes Mia. Is it Mia?
2: Yeah, Mia's gorgeous. Yeah, Mia. She's the most popular.
3: Yeah.
2: She's the top earner.
1: Is she?
3: I don't mind the UK girl you guys had on the show a few weeks ago. What was her name?
1: Lily Phillips.
3: Yeah, Lily Phillips, that's it.
2: She's lovely.
3: Yeah.
1: Anyway, enough about them.
3: Sorry.
2: Yeah. 24-hour podcast coming soon. Let's get into the show though, hey?
3: Oh, yeah. Do we know what's coming up?
0: Vice with the Queen.
3: Sorry, we said that. Yeah, cool. Let's get on DJ Konski right now. You got Lucy.

0: If he's wearing a fedora,
1: hi baby girl,
0: it's a red flag. Lucy and Nikki.
2: Let's go.
3: What's up, everybody? This is Ariana Grande. This is my station.
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0: your Friday night. You are on with Lucy and Nikki from the Happy Hour with Lucy and Nikki podcast. Grab it right now on the listener app.
1: Lucy and Nikki's advice with the queens. Let's get it.
2: All right, baby. We got a good one in the DMs this week, Luce, and I'm going to read it to you.
3: Thank you.
2: I saw texts that I wasn't supposed to see, and now I'm devastated.
0: Oh, that's the worst.
2: Scandalous. A few days ago, I was hanging out with two close friends, Belle and Ree. Afterwards, I stayed with Belle for a bit, and while looking through our chat for the photos we'd taken, I accidentally saw messages from Ree saying that she doesn't like me. Oh. I immediately closed the chat and acted like nothing happened. But when I got home, I completely broke down. It's been 2 days and I just can't stop thinking about it. What hurts the most is that I considered Ree one of my closest friends. She always seemed so caring and supportive, so I never suspected that she felt that way. Part of me wonders if I upset her and she said something in the heat of the moment, but another part of me thinks that maybe I'm just making excuses for it. I honestly don't know what to do. Help.
3: What?
2: Oh, that is breaking my heart.
3: That is like gnarly.
2: Oh, poor darling. What would you do?
3: Oh.
2: Cat's got Lucy's tongue over there.
0: Yeah, wow. She doesn't know.
3: I feel like firstly, I'm stumped that she would send a message saying, I actually don't like her. Imagine me texting you, Nikki, going, no, but I actually don't like her.
2: She probably said something like, oh, she's so annoying, or do you know what I mean? Yeah.

0: herself. She's like, I thought she was one of my closest friends. She was always so caring and supportive. I never suspected that she felt that way. I think you probably just are going to have to say something and just be like, hey, Ree.
1: Oh, my God. I've got a story.
0: Well, hang on. Let me just say what I'd say to Ree first.
1: Sorry. Just had a moment.
0: Don't lose it, though.
1: Yeah, I won't.
0: I'd say, hey, Ree, bad girl, Ree, listen here, darling. Stop talking shit about me.
1: Yeah.
0: That's what I do.
1: Well, I'll tell you what happened to me. When I was 21, I lived with two girls, and I used to be on and off with my boyfriend at the time. And when me and my boyfriend got back together, one day, and I didn't like look for this message, it like popped up on his phone while I was on his phone looking at something. And it brought up the conversation, and basically my two friends had been talking shit about me to my boyfriend when we were on a break. I screenshot it straight away. Do you remember that?
0: I do, babe. That's actually really bizarre.
1: I screenshot it and sent it to both of them. And I was like, I understand why he was talking shit about me. He was upset. You know what I mean?
0: In the bloody housemates group chat, doll.
1: No. Well, I was angry at all of them, but I was mainly angry at my friends. And so I screenshot it and sent it to both of them. And I was like, what is this? This is such a low blow to talk about me to my on-again, off-again boyfriend. Anyway, one of them, this is how differently they replied. So this is what you could be in for with Ree if you call her out. One of them bawled her eyes out, bought me flowers, was really apologetic and was like, I'm really sorry, Lucy. Our friendship was in a weird spot at that time and you're a bit neurotic because you were breaking up and getting back together with your boyfriend all the time. And I was like, fair.
0: Yep.
1: The other one went full gaslight and was like, of course you'd make a big drama about this, Lucy. Blah, blah, blah.
0: And she's no longer in the picture, doll.
1: She's got the boot. I've never been friends with her ever again.
0: Yeah.
1: So there you go.
0: Yeah, you go. I think you just call it out and hopefully Ree is very forgiving and you get some beautiful flowers and can maintain your friendship.
1: You mean you hope she's apologetic?
0: Yeah, what did I say?
1: Forgiving.
0: Oh, yeah. Yeah. You know what I mean.
1: Yeah.
0: Good luck.
1: Man, that makes my heart hurt. If you ever do that to me, I'll actually kill you.

0: 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Grab it right now on the listener app or wherever you get your podcasts.
1: Mirror, mirror on the wall, who's the smartest of them all? It's about to get tricky. Lucy versus Nikki.
0: Oh, yeah. So
2: let's go.
0: If you are new here, there are 5 questions. Lucy and Nikki must buzz in with their name when they know the answer. If the first person gets the answer wrong, the other gets a chance to answer and claim a point. Best of 5 wins, we go to a tiebreaker. If it's even, girls, today you're taking on 2000s Australian nostalgia.
3: Woo! Okie dokie.
0: All right, let's go. Question 1. What was the name of the Australian Idol winner in 2003?
2: Lucy.
4: I think Lucy just got in.
0: Yeah.
2: Guy Sebastian.
0: Correct. Correct.
2: You guys may not know this about me, but wow, I was a die-hard Guy Sebastian stan. Oh. And I weirdly thought he was extremely hot. When he's very good looking now, but I will say when he won, not the hottest.
0: No. I thought you'd be more into Shannon Null, to be honest.
2: Me too.
3: She is. To be honest.
2: Honestly, that season of Australian Idol will go down in history as without a doubt the best.
3: I used to love watching Australian Idol so much. Ooh, I'd be like, Mum, can I vote, please? on the landline calling up.
2: One of my friends was on The Voice, Luke, shout out Luke Pickler, and we went in like the TV studio for when, like, we were in the crowd and we had a sign and everything for him. And when they were deciding on whether they were going to let him in, he was like, it's like, will we, will we not? I was there on TV footage of me going, let him in, let him in.
0: Like it's a bloody Origin game. Oh, my God. All right.
3: Oh, babe, it's good, though. You got to be passionate for your friends.
2: Yeah, seriously. Okay, next amazing.
0: Question 2. Which Australian pop star sang Kiss Kiss in the
2: Lucy,
0: early 2000s?
2: Holly Valance.
0: That is correct.
3: Good one, babe.
0: That is correct. Well done.
3: She's a bit of a neighbour star.
2: And she is extremely right-wing now, quite controversial.
3: Oh, is she?
2: Yeah.
3: Wow.
0: Producer Kara Dancer was Kylie
4: Sorry,
0: Minogue.
4: Sorry, I got the wrong
0: sheet.
4: Answer
0: I'm
4: on there.
0: Like,
4: I apologise.
3: Well, lucky Lucy knows what's
0: going on. Yeah, I do. That's so funny.
3: Oh, I really want to get one right because I love these questions.
0: All right, question.
3: Anyway, let's see how it goes.
0: Question 3. Nikki, get ready, okay? Question 3. Lucy, if you get this right, you're the winner. Fantail lollies were made
3: Nikki.
0: By... Yes.
3: Allen's.
0: Correct.
2: Yeah, good one.
3: Oh, my God, my heart was racing.
0: Well done.
2: I did
3: know
2: that.
3: They cancelled Fantails? And do you know Fantails are my favourite jockey?
0: Yeah, discontinued. Yeah, so
2: what
0: annoying.
2: What about the sherbet version of a Fantail?
0: Sherbet.
3: Sherbet.
2: I love them. They were grouse.
3: What about a milkshake?
0: Nah, milkshake.
3: Redskin?
2: Yeah, I like Redskin.
3: Love Redskin.
0: No,
2: they're not called Redskins.
0: They've rebranded them. They've rebranded them.
2: Red Rippers. They're not called Red Rippers. Redskins anymore.
0: All right, question 4. Nikki, Lucy, if you get this right, you're the winner. Question 4. Which Australian soap introduced the characters Summer Bay residents?
2: Lucy. Home and Away.
0: Yes, that is correct.
3: I was thinking you're talking about actual soap.
2: Don't let me go. I want to stay forever.
0: All right, well, we want people to keep listening, girls. So.
2: Okay, yeah.
3: And do you know what? Fun fact, Alf is still on Home and Away.
0: Yeah.
2: And Irene, too, I think.
0: She's gone.
3: I wonder if... Oh, is she? What happened?
0: I think they killed her off.
3: Spoiler alert.
0: I think she had died of cancer, didn't she, or something?
4: Oh, on the show.
0: She got dementia? She had dementia?
4: I don't watch the show.
3: On the show, he means.
0: I don't watch it either, but I remember it was a big deal because she was doing that.
3: At least they got to...
0: And she got the gold logo, didn't she?
3: In a beautiful place every day.
0: I think she got dementia or something.
2: Anyway, I'm moving on.
0: Wait, do you want to know the other questions?
3: Yeah, go on.
0: Okay, which Aussie comedian created We Can Be Heroes?
2: Nikki. Lucy.
3: Yeah. Chris Lilley.
0: You don't have to buzz in. It's not.
2: Oh, sorry.
0: Chris Lilley, yeah.
3: Stickers for the rules, aren't we?
0: Tiebreaker, which band sang Are You Gonna Be My Girl?
2: Jet.
0: Yes.
3: Well done. Fun fact, we met them in the smokers area of the Chateau Marmont,
2: and I got
3: his phone number.
0: Oh, really?
2: Yeah.
3: And I actually hit him up for a guest list once. I was like, bro, go on then.
2: Can I come to Jet?
0: Well, you're going to pick up with him.
2: No.
3: I've always had boyfriend stuff. Not my jam.

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2: 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Lucy and Nikki.

0: Right around the country, you're on with Lucy and Nikki from the Happy Hour with Lucy and Nikki podcast. 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
1: That's right, my dude. And do you know what else?
2: Not my sigh in the background. Guys, Maths is in trouble. I'm freaking out.
1: Maths is struggling to get dudes on their show because, frankly, if you'd like my opinion.
2: Allegedly.
1: I think boys that go on Maths are idiots. Personally. Would you not agree?
0: Oh, yeah. Yeah.
2: Listen, babe. I actually think there was one nice one that recently broke up with his seemingly very just normal girlfriend. I feel like they succeeded after Maths. What's her name, Shawnee? A normal couple that just broke up.
0: What were their names? Can't remember.
2: Anyway, obviously.
0: Can't remember. They had a real impact on us, didn't they?
1: Yeah, literally.
0: What season were they on? Can't remember.
2: Anyway, it's pretty crazy. So they're saying it's been the toughest casting process that the show has ever had. Normally by this point, they'd be, you know, pretty confident about the lineup, but instead they're still trying to lock people in because the new background checks are eliminating far more applicants than anyone actually expected.
1: Oh, all the crims trying to go on Maths makes sense. Checks out.
2: I think it's really good that they are doing extensive background searches because, like, what if someone's got...
0: They've actually treated
2: people right in the past or, you know.
1: Yeah.
0: The last two seasons they've casted and then they've actually had to cut scenes or couples or remove some of them before it airs because they obviously didn't do their due diligence. So
2: really?
0: Yeah. So I reckon they're probably just cracking down now. Like, we can't keep having this happen.
2: Yeah, can't afford to, like, not go out with the best.
0: Yeah. Mm.
2: It is, like, controversial, but I'm sure everyone agrees. Like, does anyone actually go on these shows to find love?
1: Okay, I've got some good stories for you.
2: What? I just want to know, I think it's all 15 minutes of fame. Except for Farmer Wants a Wife.
1: I think there's, like, an element of it. I think if you're the kind of person that goes on Maths, you are well aligned with other people that would go on Maths. I feel like if you're both looking for the same thing, aka maybe 15 minutes of fame, you're probably going to align well with the... You know, male-female version of each other.
2: Do you know what? Like, kind of go and get the bag. Like, if you're willing to be on telly and potentially become a villain or whatever for a few, you know, followers and, like, invites to Fashion Week and maybe a side hustle, you deserve it, to be honest.
1: Well, do you know what? They need to, I reckon.
2: Sorry. I hope that didn't come off wrong. But, like, okay, basically I was hanging out with two guys last night that went on Love Island.
1: Oh, yeah.
2: It did really well for their career.
1: Reed and Tay. We can say their names.
2: Tay Reed and Reed, which is truly just a mouthful.
1: And they're so gorgeous.
2: They're beautiful. And, like, Tay, like, has made a career after it. Like, he was working on the Docklands, whatever that means.
1: Yeah, he was working in the Melbourne docks, and now he's, like, you know, I guess an influencer. And it suits him so much.
2: Yeah,
1: like,
2: it does.
1: He's really good at making content and stuff. I think with these shows, right, with Maths, there is the opportunity for them to do a really strong season of casting and get some, like, maybe they'd have to pay, but they have to get some, like,
2: a bit of a rebrand.
1: Really cool people that are really hot, like, you know, maybe an AFL player, you know, someone like that.
2: This is Lucy's dream show.
1: And curate the contestants a little bit more. And if they did that for one season and spent a bit of money on maybe paying people to do
2: then
1: it, I reckon it would have an overflow and the cast would just continually evolve. Because at the moment... Like, respectfully to the dudes on Maths, but a lot of them are, like, pretty cringe.
0: Yeah.
1: Like, girls can go on those shows and kind of get a less kind of backlash, but dudes that go on it, it's like you're a bit of a nuffy.
0: Yeah.
2: Well, that's probably why none of the men are bloody applying this year, Luce.
0: Yeah.
1: Well, I know. That's why I'm saying they need to do a rebrand. Like, they need to get Baz Lanker or something to go on it.
0: What
2: does he mean?
0: He's going on it.
2: Do you think that's a step in the right direction?
1: He's so gorgeous.
0: I don't think he needs
2: to. Like, what about these nice men that are just,
0: he's better,
2: you know,
0: for Love Island, I reckon. By the way, have you been watching Love Island?
1: No, I need to. The USA one,
0: yeah, the US one. Yeah, US and UK are at the same time, which is really annoying. But, yeah, it's very good. Anyway.
2: Do you know what? I've got a flight to catch later this evening, so I might do a little bit of downloading.
0: It's on
2: Stan.
0: Yeah, do it.
2: Because when I was obsessed with the Love Island, I let me tell you, I was obsessed.
0: Yeah.
2: It was like, stop speaking Love Island to me.
0: Yeah,
1: seriously.
0: I know.
2: Anyway, guys, if you are a single lad out there and you're looking for love, maybe you should apply for Maths.
1: Seriously, give it a crack.
0: Why not?
1: I might apply this year.
0: You got Lucy and Nikki.

0: Right around the country, you're on with Lucy and Nikki from the Happy Hour with Lucy and Nikki podcast, which you can grab right now on the Listener app.
1: Oh my God, I cannot believe this would not fly now.
2: Oh, so this is a part of the night where we unpack an old TV show from the 2000s that just would not fly now, for lack of a better word.
3: Exactly. What have we got today, babe?
2: So this is a show called Kid Nation. It was on CBS and it was 40 children aged between 8 and 15 placed in New Mexico in the desert with the goal of creating a society. Very weird. So they were placed there for 40 days and they had to work to build their own society free of modern, like, you know, adult influence. They had no electricity, no bathrooms, no schools. And they just kind of had to survive. Let's give this a little play.
4: No one here knows how to cook.
5: I'm a beauty queen. I don't do this.
6: The only show where kids will do things all on their own. A TV event unlike anything you've ever seen.
7: It's dusty. We're dirty. I'm just going to have to keep pushing.
8: We can do it.
7: This is our world.
3: Wait, I would never put my child on that show. What do you mean?
2: It's kind of giving. Have you guys ever heard of the movie, the very famous movie, Lord of the Flies? I think it's a book, actually.
3: Yeah, I've heard of the book. I've never actually had to read it for school, though.
2: It's kind of like these kids get stranded on an island and it just kind of shows the, like, social constructs of how they all operate. Okay. And then it's giving a cross between that and, like, The Hunger Games. Don't you reckon?
3: Well, hopefully they didn't have to kill each other with a crossbow doll. Bloody hell.
2: Let's hope so, babe, but you never know.
3: Oh, that is terrifying. I don't like that.
2: I think in theory that show, you know, you think it's going to be like Katniss Everdeen, like out there fighting and stuff in the bush. But in theory, like, that would actually just be really hard to watching kids, like, suffer in the desert.
3: And, like, kids missing their parents and stuff, you know? Like, yeah. I don't know. That's just crazy that even went to air.
2: I know. And, like, what kind of like sadistic adult came up with that as a TV show concept?
3: Like, I just want to know what kind of parents are like, oh, actually, I'll put little Johnny in that. Uh-huh. Sucker. Six weeks, no telly.
2: Would you let Rafa go on it?
3: Never. Never it's in like, my wildest.
2: It's like in...
3: I miss her too much.
2: Geelong Grammar, which is like that most kind of prestigious private school in Australia. In grade 9, they send them off to this thing called Timber Top.
3: That's right.
2: And you have to go and, like, you kind of, you don't... There's adults there and, like, you still, but you kind of are, like, living in this, like, very low key.
3: You are living off the land a bit, aren't you?
2: A little bit. I think the Royals did it. I think Prince Charles did it. I think he came to Australia and did that.
3: Interesting.
2: It's fascinating. Anyway.
3: Okay, well, maybe it's not as bad then.
2: It's character building.
3: No, it wouldn't fly these days, that's for sure.
2: No, not, definitely not.
0: Would not, absolutely not. You got Lucy and Nikki.
9: 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Want more Lucy and Nikki? 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
2: Let's go. Don't stop, live free. Can you match this energy? Let's go.
3: Oh, yeah, that's how we do it on a Friday night. Big energy.
4: Oh, yeah, baby.
3: It's Friday.
4: Oh, guys, that song will never get old on
5: it
4: a Friday.
5: It actually doesn't get old for me either.
4: No,
5: we listen
4: either.
5: To it three times a night on Fridays.
4: Bang on. That's nothing for you, bloody hyperfixator.
5: Oh, do you guys want to know my hyperfixating song at the moment?
4: What? Yes.
5: Have we spoken about this on the radio yet?
4: I don't know.
5: Creed. 16.
6: Oh, yeah. Oh, yeah. So
3: you're still on that.
5: I cannot get enough of that track, yeah. My guys.
4: Can you give us a little rendition?
5: Yeah.
3: Nikki, what have we told you about encouraging this?
5: I'm 6 feet from the edge, and I'm thinking.
4: I thought you could go deeper.
5: Bloom sex for
4: there we go. We have it.
5: Guys, I just spat on my microphone so much.
4: Well, and do you know what, babe? That's why you're not Creed. So, yeah, 90s bangers. We had a fun night at Lucy's the other night, and we just watched all the old, like, Woodstock performances on YouTube from the 90s. And good times, simpler times.
3: What are Creed doing
4: seeing
3: now?
4: Seeing no phones in the crowds, like hands up, people singing. I'm like, wow, nostalgia.
5: Didn't Fred again do something recently where he said no one could bring phones, and then they did a collab with Dropbox? Yes.
4: Oh my god, I love that.
3: Oh, that's cool.
5: So what they did actually, I can't remember. He encouraged. I don't know if he said no phones or if it was like discouraged to have your phone out.
3: Sorry, we can ignore that noise.
4: No, Lucy just smacked the desk and just totally carried on like nothing happened.
3: Is there an earthquake?
5: No, sorry. Sorry. I'm just trying to remain professional. sue me.
4: What would be professional? Let's just stop swinging those boots around, doll.
5: Sorry, I've got long
4: legs.
5: You're
4: booting the desk around.
5: I've got long legs. Anyway, so they did this thing at one of his shows where basically he was like, phones are discouraged in the audience, but there was professional photographers going around and getting footage for people and of people. And it was a big collab with Dropbox because at the end of the night, everyone at the entire event got the Dropbox link to look at the photos.
4: That's so sick.
5: So it's kind of like, you know, I was like, it's clever marketing.
4: Yeah, for sure.
3: Well, I'm just looking up Creed while we're sitting here. You know, the lead singer of Creed, when he would have put that song out, was in his late 20s. I thought, because he's only 52 now, I thought he'd be like,
4: oh, wow.
3: Maybe so much older.
5: He looked a lot older than that.
3: Yeah,
5: but they just looked
3: he?
5: Older in the 90s, didn't they?
3: Yeah.
4: Yeah, the film clip is so gnarly, and we were laughing. We're like, it's like that. People will say this is AI. It's like the most tragic green screen.
5: Oh, it's the worst green screen ever.
4: We've really come a long
3: way. Remember Fire? Can you take me?
5: Yeah.
3: And with arms wide open.
4: Oh, wow.
3: So
4: like all of your, I guess, impersonations have a Scottish flair to
3: them. Yeah.
4: Yes,
5: and Kermit the Frog esque.
3: Your ex.
4: Yours is a bit Kermity.
5: Me?
4: Yeah.
3: Lucy's
5: welcome
3: ex.
5: To this place. Anyway, speaking of bangers, we're going to be speaking to Dean Turnley. Let's go.
3: Yeah, let's get on DJ Konski. You got Lucy and Nikki.

0: That's right, guys. And we are joined by the famous, I would say famous.
1: Huge brother.
0: Dean Turnley. He is a DJ sensation that became really popular from this banger. Friday night. Welcome, Dean.
1: How are you, Joel?
2: Thank you for that excellent intro, and I'm happy to be here.
1: We're such woo girls. We were saying that earlier. We're like, wow, meet two bigger woo girls than us. And that song gets us absolutely wooing. And we were lucky enough to actually hear you play that live. When was that? Only a couple months ago now.
0: Yeah, it was. I think it was like a month or two ago on the Gold Coast. It was super fun. So how has it been a bit of a whirlwind for you, Dean? Because your song, Acting Tough, just went fully viral. Talk about it. So tell us about it.
1: Talk us through that.
2: Yeah. I mean, you got me at probably the craziest moment of the whole thing. Like, I'd just come back from Miami. The tune had just gone number one on Beatport. And I was thrown into an Australian impromptu tour. So, and that was the first one. So, yeah, it's been surreal. But I guess slowly more and more as I just do these things. And I did a sold out show in Adelaide on the weekend.
1: Wow.
2: Realized quickly how many people, you know, 1,600 people is,
1: yeah.
2: You know, all these things, they start to, you start to realize how crazy it is and how good it is. But yeah, just been absorbing and putting together, all the pieces of the world tour, which comes out next week. And
1: wow.
2: I'm off to Europe next week. So yeah.
0: Wow. I think it's pretty like you've been a DJ for years, right? How long?
2: Mm. Yeah. Like, 12, 15 years. Yeah.
0: Yeah, and to have like this real breakout moment in your career, I mean, obviously, I've actually been kind of on the journey following you because I am a bit of a fan of yours. And so you had your big moment at Pitch this year, which is a big music festival in Victoria. And the song just went viral from that. It goes to show, because obviously it is a banger, but it goes to show how much TikTok and these kind of viral moments can play into the success of an artist. Like, talk through that whole kind of process. How did that feel?
2: Yeah, 100%. Like, they're instruments towards the industry now, which are used. And yeah, like, it's just crazy how much of an influence that can have. I've been and existed and performed in a similar way for decades. And yeah, I guess it's just one of those things. It's part of the music industry now. And I actually didn't have TikTok when it first had its organically viral moment, and that was a process in itself. I had to post a TikTok, and I didn't know what I was doing. I called a graphic designer. I'm like, what do I do? What do I should
0: put? Graphic designer for TikTok.
2: Yeah,
0: she's
2: like, you just put a video on and you put text on the screen. And I'm like, I'm not putting text. I'm not putting text on the screen. I'm not putting text on the screen. She's like, no, you got to. And I did it, and then
1: what did the text say on the screen?
2: But just something like, I'm playing my tune on a drum machine, and half a million views later. I was following four people: my housemate, my fiance, and three cooking shows, I think, if the math is mathing. But yeah, and then from that moment on, the next day I woke up to obviously a whirlwind of emails, and yeah, obviously going viral in itself on that was the thing. I turned off notifications for a little while, so yeah,
0: it blows my mind, hey. Like, it's really crazy that you can be doing the same thing that you've like as you say been doing for decades, and then overnight, because I was meant to be at Pitch on the day that you played, and when I saw the videos that were coming out of your set,
1: it's like animalistic, like everyone was going off.
0: Oh, I just had this. I was like, this song is going to be huge.
1: Well, I want to know, because I kind of like, I was stalking your socials, and obviously, like, you've put a bit of a carousel up from Pitch, and every single slide is an absolute banger. Like, I was like, you can't go wrong.

0: you know that that particular song would take off? Like, how do you feel about that particular song even before it went viral?
1: Yeah, so there was a bit of anticipation for the tune leading up to that, and I had a feeling going into the set that it was going to get busy. In my mind, because it was an opening slot, like traditionally an opening slot, there's four people there at the start and whatever, and it fills, and maybe it doesn't, but I had a feeling there was going to get busy. There was a lot of anticipation going leading into that set, but I didn't think it would be full and people not being able to get in before I started. And yeah, I mean, it was just one of those things. I didn't expect it until it happened. Obviously awesome while it was happening, and it was crazy reflecting on it. And then seeing the videos afterwards, it still blows my mind.
0: Yeah, totally. And how's it been like going on tour now? Have you enjoyed the tour life?
1: Yeah, I mean, it's new to me in respect to, I guess, kind of the frequency. I've always played, but it hasn't been on the level that I've played at.

0: when you have a big moment like that, that just goes crazy. Like, how do you start planning what's next?
1: Yeah, well, we've been kind of not reactive, but like obviously you have to react to this as it happened, but it just goes without saying. Like, we've put together the world tour off the bat of this. And I'm going to get straight into that. And then while we're doing that, we're already working on record two, record three, what that looks like and when it's coming out. And I mean, that's all you can do. We're just going, now I'm just in a privileged position where I have more opportunities to perform. So we're going to do that. And I'm just going to have more opportunity to write. Yeah.
2: Yeah. Well, I was going to say, with performing more and being on tour, like, I'm sure that can become exhausting. And I'm sure, like, you know, novelty wouldn't have worn off. I'm sure you're giving it a bit of a good nudge on the road. Like, are you still finding time to write?
0: I certainly gave it a nudge at your last show that we saw.
2: Like, are you still finding enough time to write? Like, do you feel like you have to set aside the time? Like, how's that balance been?
1: I mean, I'll find out when I'm in Europe with two blokes that are also doing the same thing. But, I mean, I'm not working full-time anymore, so that's opened up a lot more hours in the day to do it. So,
2: when did you quit your full-time job? After pitch?
1: Pretty much when I was with you girls. I think, like, coming back from Miami was when I gave them the formal kind of...
0: I love that moment in someone's career, like, totally. When you can finally take the step away from your, like, full-time financial, like, safe job.
2: Were they really supportive?
1: Yeah, really good. I was with them for 8 years. I mean, yeah, they've always been supportive. And, 8 years with them, and they were just happy to see me. And they said, I hope I never come back, but wish me the best. Yeah. So it was good. Yeah, it was really good.
0: Oh, well, Dean, I feel like there's just nothing but great things to come your way. And congrats on such an amazing banger. And I'm sure we'll see you soon. We'll be in the mosh.
1: Yeah, we'll have to.
2: Thanks, Dean.
0: Good. So
2: Thanks,
0: good.
2: Guys.

0: The All Friday Night, you're on with Lucy and Nikki from the Happy Hour with Lucy and Nikki podcast. You can grab it right now on the Listener app or wherever you get your podcast. And stick around on the way, Naughty 940, one of our favourite segments.
1: We will do it right after this. You're Lucy and Nikki. At the airport.
2: I would just rather see them at home. I just don't want to have to walk through the car park because you've decided to surprise me. What's the surprise? Oh, a kilometre walk. Thanks so
1: and then
2: much.
1: Not being able to find the car.
2: And then the ticket's lost.
1: And then you're having a fight the first moment you get off the plane.
2: I smile the whole time. Like, so good to see you.
1: Oh, but it's 5:15 in the morning.
3: Carrie and Tommy.
1: Only
2: on here.
1: On here.
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14: 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We leave them in the past and move on to better things.

0: song could ever say. Right around the country, you are on with Lucy and Nikki, and it's time for this. I'm hot to the touch, hot to the touch now. Saucy, so hot, sexy. It's Lucy and Nikki's Naughty 940.
1: Okay, guys, I have got some groundbreaking news, especially going into flu season, I will say.
2: Talk to me.
1: Apparently, orgasms can contribute to a better immunity. It's an immunity boosting hack.
2: Oh, okay.
1: Okay, so let me read these statistics.
0: That's why Nikki's never sick.
2: Oh,
1: and why I always
2: so
1: am.
2: True.
1: Okay, so a study in 2004, a bit dated to be fair, found that orgasms and arousal activated infection-fighting white blood cells and other areas of the immune system in 11 men, while involving 112 people, found that people who have sex 1 to 3 times each week had a higher level of IgA. Australian Grocery Association.
2: Which is an antibody that works to protect against germs and toxins.
1: Mm.
2: Wow. Well, the results are in, people. Get rootin'.
1: This flu season. Or pleasure yourself.
2: Yeah, exactly.
1: I mean, is another option if you can't find a partner, speaking for a friend.
2: Interesting. But, well, you know, they do release, like, it does make you feel good, right? Like, oxytocin.
1: Do you know what I'm embarrassed to admit? But I will.
2: Go on.
1: Because I can't shut the F up. When I'm hungover, if I orgasm, it literally takes like 50% of the anxiety I have held in my back out of my back.
2: Wow. Well, there you go.
1: Try it.
2: Yeah.
1: Next time, everyone, if you're on Sunday and it's...
2: Just because it like relaxes you, you know?
1: It honestly does work.
2: Yeah, for sure. I believe that study. So good on those 11 men that was.
1: In 2004, I'm like,
2: This sounds super legit. So, yeah.
1: But get rootin'.
2: Put that on a t-shirt. Yeah.
0: You got Lucy, Nikki. Let's get the party started. See you at the bar, you was hardly talking. That's when I knew that your heart was scarring. Friends to lovers need a part to star in. Like, wait, babe, let me

0: you coming in or what?
1: Right around the country, you are on with Lucy and Nikki.
2: Oh, that's all we have time for tonight, my guys. Wow, I had so much fun doing tonight's show.
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2: 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The awesome foursome. Yeah.
3: 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And good news, awesome foursome will be back on air tomorrow morning from 8.
2: Oh, we will indeed. Let's go home.
3: We'll see you for some brekkie tomorrow.
1: Bye.
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party, it's your birthday. 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
1: 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Doing it all night, all summer. Doing it the way I wanna. K-pop, the ultimate party with the biggest names in K-pop.

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2: Let's get the party started. 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That's when I knew that your heart was scarring. 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Like, wait, babe, let me

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2: I am no expert, Rowan. 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
19: Good morning, it's Amanda Myler with your news update. A woman charged with slavery offences after allegedly joining Islamic State has walked from a court on bail. The 54-year-old accused ISIS bride was sheltered by a group of police officers when leaving Melbourne Magistrates Court last night. Strict bail conditions have been granted, the judge finding the woman posed a very low risk to community. Overseas, a small plane has crashed into Beijing's tallest tower. Bystanders have reported the plane, about the size of a car, hit the 108-storey CITIC building, but there's been no official comment. The death toll from this week's twin earthquakes in Venezuela is past 900. And they're feeling the heat across Europe, where multiple records for June have been broken. Here's World Meteorological Organization's Claire Nullis.
20: Temperatures are expected to be, are actually between 3 degrees Celsius up to 10 degrees Celsius for this time of year.
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19: Broncos coach Mark McGuire has shut down suggestions his team's premiership defence is over after last night's seventh loss in a row. Brizzy went down 24-18 to the Roosters at Suncorp Stadium without Adam Reynolds and Pat Carrigan.
22: People can say whatever they like, to be truthfully honest. You know, the belief I have in this group and the journey that I've had with this group, there's a great group. If you fight like that, we'll let that do the talking.
19: Earlier, the Bulldogs recorded a 30-12 win over the Titans on the Gold Coast.
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23: Today on the Darling Downs, late showers with a top of 16 tonight, down to 8, and tomorrow mostly fine with a high of 17. 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
16: Good morning, it's Amanda Myler with your news update. An ISIS bride charged with owning a slave in Syria has been freed from custody overnight. The 54-year-old Melbourne grandmother has been granted bail because prosecutors failed to prove she was an unacceptable risk to the community. She was one of several women arrested by police upon returning to Australia last month after spending years in Kurdish-run detention camps. The death toll from those two earthquakes in Venezuela has risen to at least 920 people. The magnitude 7.2 and 7.5 tremors struck on Thursday our time as Venezuelans were enjoying a public holiday. And temperatures across Europe are up to 10 degrees above average for this time of year as a widespread heatwave sweeps the continent. Here is World Meteorological Organization's Claire Nullis.
17: You know, we are in June. We're seeing heat levels which would be more typical of late July, of August.
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16: The Roosters remain in the top four with last night's 24-18 win over the Broncos at Suncorp. Sam Walker, Daly, Cherry Evans and James Tedesco all stood tall at the end. Coach Trent Robinson says they're well placed for a crack at the title.
19: The ladder's one thing and then the second thing is how are you playing? Because it doesn't matter where you sit on the ladder if you don't have a style of footy that can actually do something. So I'd say they're both coming together. I feel like we're in a good enough spot and there's improvement left in the ladder and on our style of footy.
16: In the earlier game, the Bulldogs beat the Titans 30 points to 12.
20: Chest pain? Racing heart? It could be a heart attack. 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
4: This is Heat Weather.
21: Today on the Darling Downs, late showers with a top of 16 tonight, down to 8, and tomorrow mostly fine with a high of 17. 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
2: 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Oh, a kilometre walk. 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
6: Good morning, it's Amanda Myler with your news update. In breaking news this morning, the US has launched fresh strikes on Iran following an Iranian drone attack on a cargo ship yesterday in the Strait of Hormuz. American aircraft targeted Iranian missile and drone storage facilities plus coastal radar sites. Just before those strikes, Donald Trump had this to say.
7: I don't like the fact that they took a shot yesterday. Actually, four. We knocked down three.
6: Back home, a crime scene has been declared after a police shooting last night south of Brisbane. Officers attended a property in Wood Hill when it's alleged a man with a gun moved towards them. He was shot and is in a stable condition. An ISIS bride charged with owning a slave in Syria has been freed from custody overnight. The 54-year-old Melbourne grandmother has been granted bail on strict conditions. A small plane about the size of a car has crashed into Beijing's tallest building, and the death toll from the twin earthquakes in Venezuela has now passed 900.
0: Every load of laundry is a fresh start. 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
6: The Broncos have lost a seventh straight game after going down 24-18 last night to the Roosters at Suncorp Stadium without Adam Reynolds and Pat Carrigan, Payne Hart's captain Brizzy. Afterward, he had this to say about rumours of him leaving the club early for South Sydney.
8: There's no way I would ever let that happen, mate. And I love this group and I'm committed to this group this year. And these guys are my brothers and, yeah, bit of BS and I don't know how that came about. But, yeah, I'm fully committed to the Bronx.
6: In last night's earlier game, the Bulldogs beat the Titans 30 points to 12.
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5: This is Heat Weather.
9: Today on the Darling Downs, late showers with a top of 16. Tonight down to 8 and tomorrow mostly fine with a high of 17. 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
2: 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Don't stop, live free. Energy, let's go for your Saturday morning.
3: Good
2: Hello,
3: morning,
2: ladies.
3: Everyone.
4: Guten Morgen.
3: Guten? Yeah,
4: you as they say in Germany.
3: Lucy's always like gluten-free Morgan, that guy that always has dietaries. Anyway, we've been talking a long time before we've actually gotten on air. So
4: yes.
3: We're a bit bing-bong, which makes me nervous.
4: It does make me nervous, but it is a Saturday morning, so I want to give a quick shout out to everyone who's out there. Getting their steps in,
3: pounding the pavement.
4: Yes.
5: Or working for their Saturday morning, you know?
4: Yes. They are.
5: Driving trucks, working at Macca's.
4: You deserve it. Mm.
3: Do you know what my ideal Saturday morning is?
4: Tell me.
3: Wake up, walk, beach swim.
4: Okay.
3: Market, maybe you're cooking up a little recipe to make for lunch later that day.
4: Mm.
3: You know, you're just like, you're kind of doing productive things, but that are like a good weekend vibe.
5: Yeah.
4: I used to sometimes work on Saturday mornings when I was much younger,
3: mm-hmm.
4: When I worked at a pharmacy, actually. Yeah. And once a month you had to do like the Saturday shift. And I don't know, there's something kind of exciting about working on a Saturday morning because you're so excited to knock off and you know that like the weekend's going to be fun.
3: Yeah, well, like you're earning the weekend.
4: Yeah. So anyone who's working this morning, good for you.
3: Shout out. Big retail
4: day. Bag.
3: Big retail day.
4: Big day in retail. Anyway, what have we got coming up, guys?
3: Well, we've got a name that has actually been rejected at a hospital when someone tried to name their baby this.
4: Oh, it's just cruel when people do this kind of stuff.
3: Well, there's actually a list of names that you...
4: like legally can't.
3: Yeah, exactly. But this name is a mouthful, so we'll unpack that next.
4: Oof.
5: Okay.
4: Do it on.
5: We'll do it right after.

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1: Yes, you can, guys. And we are talking about baby names. Nikki, very relevant to you. You just named a child.
2: I did just name a child.
1: You did. But you know you can have your name rejected. So a woman has recently had her baby's name rejected, and let me tell you why. It is, okay, let me spell it firstly.
2: Okay.
1: ZF.
2: No, that says X, babe.
1: X, sorry.
2: Wow. I'm just we're reading the same shit.
1: XFRGOLSZZZXY, and it is pronounced Zerf Golzy.
0: Is this Zerf Elon Musk's new missus?
2: It sounds like that, doesn't it?
0: Yeah, is it the new Tesla?
1: Isn't that Grimes that has named her baby all those funky letters?
0: Yeah.
2: I think that should be rejected. I just think that's way too wackadoodle. Like, how is a poor kitty going to spell its name in prep?
0: Exactly.
2: How are you actually going to learn?
0: Is she an influencer?
1: Well, do you know what? So there's a big list of things that you can't legally call your kids. We've spoken about it a bunch of times. But you can't call your baby Hitler.
2: Which,
1: thank goodness
2: enough.
1: For that. You also can't call your baby like Apple, what is it? iMac. What, there's like, there's things that you can't call your baby that are like brand
2: iPhone
1: names.
2: iPhone 16 Pro Max.
1: Literally iPhone. Imagine your name being iPhone.
2: Hey, little baby AirPod over here, looking so cute.
1: I just think any parent that go, you can't call your baby like methamphetamine.
2: Yeah.
0: Oh, that's so fair. They did it on The Simpsons.
2: Did they?
0: Yeah.
2: Crystal meth. I don't know. I think that's fair enough. People are just getting absolutely crazy with the spelling.
1: Yeah. Listen, I just reckon anyone that's calling their baby something really outlandish is kind of like they've got to have.
2: If you named your baby
1: checked for their sanity.
2: XFRGOLSZZZXY, I'd be calling it xylophone.
0: All right, I have a list of names you can't call your kid. Okay,
1: hit me with your
0: random. You can't call
1: six.
0: King, Queen, Prince, Princess, Duke, Sir, all those, Admiral, Prime Minister, Doctor. You can't call him God, Jesus Christ, Messiah, Pope.
2: Not Jesus. I've met someone called Jesus.
0: Well, I reckon they've given that name themselves, probably.
2: You think?
0: Dalai Lama.
2: I think there's a few getting around.
0: You can't call him Scrotum, Thong, Smelly. You can't call them Facebook,
2: Thong.
0: IKEA,
2: iMac. Do you know what? I've got to interrupt. The fact that they need to say, now this is not allowed. What kind of imbeciles are getting around, let's call this one Scrotum Sucker.
0: You can't call your kid Nutella.
2: Like, you're evil. Do not have babies then.
0: You can't call your kid Nutella. What's going on there? I'd love to call my kid Nutella or Medicare.
2: You could call it Ella.
1: Baby Medicare.
0: Yeah, you can't call your kid.
2: Your Medicare card's at my house, babe.
0: Oh. These are some of the most rejected names. Harry Potter, Robocop, Cyanide, Monkey, Passport, Australia, or Anzac.
1: You should You should have to have a license to be able to reproduce. Because there are too many idiots that can have babies.
2: That's what I'm saying, babe. I'm like, why are these even on the list?
1: Can't even get a boyfriend to have a baby with.
2: And what would you name it, Scrotum?
1: Calling their child Scrotum. I've had enough. That's me done for the night.
0: What a ball. Oh, you got Lucy and Nikki. See you at the bar, you was hardly talking. That's when I knew that your heart was scarring. Friends to lovers need a part to star in. Like, wait, babe, let me.

0: For your Saturday morning, you are on with Lucy and Nikki from the Happy Hour with Lucy Nikki podcast. Grab it right now on the listener app, and it's time for the
1: Mirror, Mirror on the Wall. Who's the smartest of them all? It's about to get tricky. Lucy versus Nikki.
0: Yeah. Let's do it. So if you're new here, there are five questions. Lucy and Nikki must buzz in with their name when they know the answer. If the first person gets the answer wrong, the other gets a chance to answer and claim a point. Best of five wins. We go to a tiebreaker if it's even. Today, girls, you are taking on children of celebrities.
2: Nepo babies, they call that.
0: So there you go. All right. Question one. Which actress is the mother of Apple Martini?
2: Lucy.
3: You called it Apple Martini, first of all. It's Apple Martin.
0: Oh, sorry.
3: And Lucy, take it away. And Nikki.
2: Gwyneth Paltrow.
0: Paltrow, yeah.
3: And who's the daddy? Who's her daddy?
2: You don't know the dad. That wasn't the question.
3: Oh, you're an idiot, mate. biggest legend in all the time. Chris Martin of Coldplay doll.
0: It's mother. Oh.
3: Also, have you seen her?
2: Gwyneth Paltrow.
3: No, the daughter. She's beautiful.
2: Oh, no.
0: Do you know what threw me off? The question mark at the end of Martin, because the little dot.
3: Martin?
0: Sorry.
2: Shawnee
3: is a real life Ron Burgundy.
2: Yeah.
0: All right. Question two.
4: Wait, who got the point there?
2: Lucy.
0: Question two. How many children... Keep up, Garrett. How many children do...
4: Why the problem?
2: Yeah.
0: How many children do Beyonce and Jay-Z have?
2: Lucy.
0: Yes.
2: Who?
4: I think it was Lucy just
3: that'd be right, playing favourites again. Another weekend.
2: As if you're not the favourite anyway. Okay. All right.
3: Guys, ignore Karen for the rest of tonight.
2: Okay. They have three children.
0: Correct.
3: Oh, I would have got that wrong anyway, babe. Yeah. Good for you.
0: Hang on, they had more than that. They've got
2: blue eyes.
0: Roomy.
2: Oh, they have twins.
0: Yeah, they got the twins and then... What's a bloody Blue Ivy? Yeah. That's three.
2: Blue Ivy, didn't she just turn out to be the most stunning chick on earth?
0: Well, she looks like a real cross between Jay-Z and Beyonce, which could go
3: incredible dancer, mover and a shaker.
0: Yeah. All right. Question four. Lucy, if you get this right, you are the winner.
3: Oh, bless you, love.
0: All right.
2: Okay, go.
3: Just sneezing on air these days. Sorry. No dramas.
0: True or false, Blue Ivy has won a Grammy Award.
2: Lucy.
0: Oh, can you two stop answering at the same time?
4: No, it was Nikki. Yeah,
0: it was Nikki. Yeah, Nikki, you can have it.
3: I've literally forgotten the question. No, she hasn't won a Grammy.
0: She hasn't?
3: No. Don't do that. Oh, what?
0: Incorrect.
3: Blue Ivy.
0: Yeah, she has. She's won a Grammy.
3: What's she singing?
0: Best music video for
2: the hottest Nepo baby.
0: Brown Skin Girl. It's from the Lion King live action remake.
3: Oh, yeah. My bad. God, she can dance. She can sing.
0: Yeah. She was literally a child. No, it's literally her as a child. Like singing. Like she was even younger than she is now. And she's not singing. Just like they put her in there. Yeah. All right. Question five. Lucy, if you get this right, you're the winner. What is the surname shared by siblings Brooklyn, Romeo?
2: Lucy. Yes. Beckham.
0: Nikki, I thought you would have got in there.
2: And yeah, technically, I know, but anyway. If you want to go real technical, Brooklyn's name is actually Beckham Peltz or whatever now, because he's married.
3: Did he take her name?
2: They hybrided the names, and he's estranged from his family.
3: I know, so sad.
2: And something that happened recently, I don't know if you guys saw this in the news. But there is a photo, and everyone's saying that it was like planned, of the daughter, Seven is her name, trying to deliver a letter to Brooklyn's house in LA.
0: Whose daughter?
3: Oh, no.
2: So the sister of Brooklyn, Harper.
0: What did you say her name? Oh, Seven.
2: Her name's Harper Seven.
0: Is this Stranger Things?
2: Sorry. So Harper Seven is her name. Yeah. So, my bad. And she was recently papped walking the streets of LA, which no one does anyway, to, quote, deliver a letter to Brooklyn's house.
0: Did you see the DoorDash ad for FIFA World Cup?
2: Yeah, what didn't he? Yeah, he said something like, "I'm not going to be at the game."
0: In the ad, he goes, "Due to obvious reasons, I'm not going to be at the FIFA World Cup this year. I'm going to be here, and then I'm going to be here at home watching it." And it's like a DoorDash ad, and it's like obviously it's a dig at
3: the
2: him like monetizing.
3: That's
2: Yeah,
3: and then you're all cranky because your parents are all about their media empire. Then you go and do an ad for DoorDash.
0: Yeah, whatever his team were doing, like his manager was doing, like take that ad, dumb bro.
2: His soul has been sold to the Hollywood Satan.
3: I mean. Everyone's just wanting headlines. don't know.
0: Yeah, what a shame. Sad, isn't it? Anyway, stick around. On the way, we are doing one of our favourite segments. This Wouldn't Fly Now, an old TV show called Date My Mum. We'll do it next. You got Lucy and Nikki. No,

0: got Lucy and Nikki, and it's time for this.
1: Oh my God, I cannot believe this would not fly now.
2: Oh, guys, I have been waiting for us to show the world this show.
0: Oh, this is crazy.
2: It always comes up on my TikTok. So there's a TV show in the 2000s by MTV, and it was called Date My Mum, where basically a gent would go on dates with mothers and decide whether or not they wanted to date their daughter based off what the mum was saying. Mm. Give it a play, Shawnee.
3: The girl that I pick must be amazing.
4: Michelle, you told me Heather is active and cute, which I love. But what really won me over is your intense devotion to her. Michelle, congratulations. I do want to date your daughter.
5: Nick, I knew you were going to make the right decision. Please meet my beautiful princess.

0: Thank you for putting that.
1: But I guess like they're kind of dating the mum.
2: Are you sure though? Because all of the googling that I've done, it says date my.
3: No, because what the mums all stand outside. I've seen the scene that the mums all stand outside the car, and then he picks the daughter, and he's like, "I can't wait." That's why she just said, "Then I can't wait for you to date my daughter." I think they're separate shows.
2: Oh really?
3: Yeah. Yeah.
4: No, Shawnee, I think you might have fumbled the bag yet again, to be honest.
0: I think Shawnee's just confused.
3: No.
0: Anyway, it's a good show.
4: Shawnee's dying on that hill. You have free will, my guy.
3: No, we're she just stick said to in the audio grab, she goes, I can't wait for you to date my daughter.
0: Yeah, but that doesn't mean that's what the show's called.
3: Well, it's not called. Why would you?
2: They went on dates with the mum to choose the daughter. Yeah.
0: Another day of Shawnee not doing his research and coming on and making silly calls.
4: So, Shawnee, just so you know, me, Luce, Kerrod, and the whole of Australia were understanding what was going on.
3: Oh, my God. Sorry, no, guys.
4: I feel like you could call it either. You're right,
0: Shawnee. It does work to be called Date My Daughter.
3: I remember watching a clip you guys sent, and I was like, oh, that's funny. Yeah. Like,
4: I know, because all the mums are standing out there who the guy's obviously familiar with, and then he like has to go and be like, no, I'm not going to choose your daughter, although I loved the way you described her for this, but... And then, obviously, he's gone with the one that's got the big boobs.
0: Yeah.
3: I'll tell you one thing's for sure. This wouldn't fly now.
0: No, it wouldn't fly now.
3: You got Lucy, right, Nikki.

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0: Nikki.
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0: right around the country. 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
1: Lucy and Nikki's Advice with the Queens. Let's get it.
2: All right, guys. A couple of self-proclaimed queens over here giving unsolicited advice. We had someone
3: another day in the office, babe.
2: I know. So take everything with a grain of salt, people. All right, this girl's written in and she wants to know. My boyfriend and I have been together for 5 years. Recently, we were discussing hypothetical situations when the topic of childbirth complications came up.
3: Yep.
2: I asked what he would do if he had to choose between saving me or our baby. Without hesitation, he said he'd choose the baby. When I asked why, he said he values blood over anything else.
3: Oh.
2: The answer really shocked me. What bothered me most wasn't the scenario itself, but it was how quickly he answered as if it wasn't even a difficult choice. When I told him that, it upset me. He laughed it off as it's just a hypothetical. Since then, I've been wondering if it reveals something deeper about our values. I've always seen a life partner as a person that you build your life with and stand by above anyone else. Am I overthinking a hypothetical? Does this point to a deeper incompatibility? How would you interpret that response? Wow, this is a great question, babe.
3: Yeah, well written. firstly, I don't...
2: Like, I can speak to this because I just had a baby.
3: Yeah, yeah.
2: So actually, we actually had to have this conversation in real life.
3: You had to have the conversation. Why?
2: Because these situations that can come up, babe.
3: Right.
2: So, and I said to my partner, I was like, oh, you know, if there were any complications between me and the baby, what would you do? And he was instantly was like, I'd save you. And I was like,
3: you?
2: Yeah.
3: Not Rafa. Okay.
2: No, but
3: I'm going to take a little clip of that audio and play it to Rafa on her 18th birthday.
2: But it was interesting to, you know, I think it's like, I don't think there's any right or wrong answer to that. I think it's hard, but like it wasn't like he was like, you, who cares about the baby? It was like, oh my God, that'd be so hard, but I think I would have to save my partner.
0: You have to say, yeah, absolutely.
2: Like, I love you and you're like, I don't know. I don't know.
0: My partner and I have had this conversation. I would save her 100%. Like, you know.
3: Yeah.
2: It'd be
3: so hard.
2: What do
3: you think for this chick, though? That's, what do you think that the, like, do you think it's...
2: I want to go and break up with your man, you know? Like, I think it's nice to be caring about your offspring. But, yeah, maybe you could just be like, you know, that conversation.
3: I'd steer clear of hypothetical games with him moving forward if I were her. Like,
2: yeah,
3: seriously.
2: Literally.
3: It's like that age-old, like, gun to your head, would you shag Brad Pitt?
2: Oh, I hate
3: those games. Oh, yeah. And then people are like, oh, you can't shag Brad Pitt.
2: No, and then they're like, you have to answer. You have to answer. And I'm like, well,
3: we do this all the time to people, babe. We literally do that to people all the time. No, I don't know. That's a really challenging one. I think that, yeah, I wouldn't dump him, but I definitely would probably flag it with him to be like, hey, just so you know, that was a pretty abrasive answer.
2: And I guess like your feeling of maybe him being like blood, I value blood over anything. It's kind of like, well, as someone who's your partner who might not necessarily be related to you by blood, because that would just be quite weird.
3: That would
2: really
3: be incest.
2: I was hoping that I was good enough to stick around. But anyway.
3: Yeah, I don't know. That's a tricky one.
2: Yeah,
3: that's a rock and hard. That's
2: those
3: one
2: games,
3: of those rock
2: guys.
3: And hard place scenarios, you know.
2: And it is awful, like thinking that people like actually have to go through that in real
3: as
2: life.
3: As the person that would be dying in that scenario, as the partner, would you say to him, "Let the baby live and let me die"?
2: I don't know.
3: I think I would say that if it was my partner choosing, I would say to them, if it comes down to me or the baby, just keep the baby alive.
2: Course. Yeah, of course. I think you do what it's like your motherly instincts, for sure.
3: For sure.
2: Yeah, definitely.
3: Anyway, I'm going to actually go to bed tonight thinking about this. It's perplexed me.
0: God.
2: Yeah, heavy. Look Sorry out. To bring that to you.
0: She got Lucy, Nikki.
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2: Hi there, it's Amanda Myler with your news update. The US has responded to Iran targeting a Singapore-bound cargo ship in the Strait of Hormuz. American airstrikes have struck Iranian missile and drone storage sites and coastal radar locations. News of the attack came shortly after US President Donald Trump said this to reporters.
21: I don't like the fact that they took a shot yesterday. Actually, four. We knocked down three at a ship. Not an allied ship, but a ship, a very expensive ship, and it was fine, but it took a little beating. They shouldn't be doing that.
2: A woman charged with slavery offences after allegedly joining Islamic State has been freed in Melbourne on bail. The 54-year-old ISIS bride is on strict bail conditions, including a curfew. A man in his 40s is in a stable condition after he was shot by officers south of Brisbane last night. It's alleged he had a gun and confronted officers before being wounded. And a small plane the size of a car has crashed into Beijing's tallest building, the 108-storey CITIC Tower.
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2: Concerns for the Maroons Origin camp with a trio of Queensland Rooster players on report after last night's 24-18 win over the Broncos at Suncorp Stadium. They are Lindsay Collins, Sam Walker and Robert Toyer, but Chooks coach Trent Robertson reckons they'll be okay for Game 3.
23: I don't think there'll be much in it for those guys. I think they'll be pretty clear for Wednesday.
2: Collins also copped a head knock, forcing him from the field and into an 11-day stand-down period. In last night's earlier game, the Bulldogs beat the Titans 30 points to 12.
18: Short of breath, dizzy, heart racing? 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
25: Today on the Darling Downs, late showers with a top of 16 tonight, down to 8, and tomorrow mostly fine with a high of 17. 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
1: For your Saturday morning.
2: Let's go. Don't stop, live free. Can you match this energy? Let's go.
3: Oh, yeah, that's how we do it. For your Saturday morning, your girls on. How we going, ladies? What are you doing with your hands loose?
4: Oh, I'm having a little boogie, guys. Yeah. It's Saturday morning.
3: You love a little boogie, don't you?
4: Shimmy, shimmy, shake. I do like to dance.
5: Yeah, you do love to dance, don't you, Dolly?
4: I do love to dance,
5: babe. Do you like just learning TikTok dances? Because it's like kind of short form.
4: I like learning any dances, but that's a good place to like get free choreography, I guess, to learn.
5: It's so crazy. Like, I often think about, you know, like older people that might be like walking on the street and just seeing people like fully, full blown dancing in the street. And they're probably like, what is going on over there? But like, we just know they're filming a TikTok.
4: Oh, yeah.
5: You know what I mean?
4: Yeah, yeah, yeah.
5: It's kind of just like you see that happening often.
4: Not long ago, I was actually walking through Sydney and I don't know what was going on, but we stumbled. It was my brother and I. We stumbled across like what seemed to be like a TikTok dancing convention. And there were just like heaps of kids with tripods filming themselves dance or something. Maybe they were auditioning for something in hindsight. But it was fascinating.
6: Yeah, I think I think there's a lane actually just around where our work is where like that's where a whole bunch of people set up throughout the day and they just live stream themselves dancing and taking videos
4: really?
6: And stuff.
4: Yeah. And what who's watching this? Who's got time to sit around watching dancing live stream?
5: It's just crazy, hey. Like I personally would probably prefer to watch a movie. But I guess that's showing my age, isn't it?
4: Well, speaking of live streams though, guys, like there's a like live streaming, for lack of a better word, is so popular now and getting more and more popular. But I'm like, who is watching this?
5: Well, babe.
4: What, did people not work?
5: How's this? Fun fact.
4: Tell me.
5: She actually, well, you guys know her. I'm sure she won't mind me saying. But anyway, it's someone that we work with for our job. Sorry, I'm struggling.
3: Someone we work with for our job.
4: Cat's got your tongue.
5: Cat's got my tongue. Someone we work with at the podcast, she actually met her fiancé streaming. So they both were streamers and they
4: gaming.
5: Met in the chat room. Sorry, gaming.
4: But streaming is just watching someone do something.
5: I feel like it's all under the same umbrella.
3: Get confused because when I kept hearing people were using Twitch, I was like, God, everyone games these days. Even people don't expect it. Then I found out.
5: But then sometimes people are watching the people gaming as well.
4: Yeah. That to me.
5: I'm not really familiar with the world, but it definitely exists.
4: Too Black Mirror-y for me. I'm like, go ahead and actually touch some grass, my guys.
5: But they've found happiness and they're really happy and in love and met over a common interest.
4: Yeah, well, true.
5: Yeah.
4: Maybe that's where my husband is, gaming.
5: Well, something tells me that you'd be like, get off your phone, have a wine with me.
4: Yeah, true. He's at the pub for sure. Anyway, what have we got coming up?
6: It's a hot girl walk.
3: We got the hot girl walk anthem for this morning.
4: Those who are actually out touching grass and getting amongst
5: pounding
4: society, good for you, firstly.
3: Yeah.
4: We've got an absolute banger for you.
3: We do.
4: And I actually personally did a small routine to this week, so I'm feeling quite passionate about this
5: I'm
4: track.
5: I'm excited to hear what it is.
3: Hang on, let me play the
0: Lucy and Nikki's Hot Girl Anthem.
7: Lucy and Nikki's Hot Girl Anthem. Turn it up because it's the weekend.
4: Okay. Yeah. It is a homage to myself dancing.
5: What is it?
4: Lose My Breath. Isn't it?
3: Oh. Hit me. Banger.
4: Put it on.
3: All right, let's do this right now for your Saturday morning. You got

0: Right around the country, you're on with Lucy and Nikki from the Happy Hour with Lucy and Nikki podcast. Grab it right now on the listener app.
1: That's right, my dude. And do you know what else?
2: Not my sigh in the background. Guys, Maths is in trouble.
1: Guys,
2: I'm freaking out.
1: Maths is struggling to get dudes on their show because, frankly, if you'd like my opinion.
2: Allegedly.
1: I think boys that go on Maths are idiots. Oh. Personally. Would you not agree?
0: Oh, yeah. Yeah.
2: Listen, babe. I actually think there was one nice one that recently broke up with his seemingly very just normal girlfriend. I feel like they succeeded after Maths. What's her name, Shawnee? Normal couple that just broke up.
0: What were their names? Can't remember.
2: Anyway, obviously.
0: Can't remember. They had a real impact on us, didn't they?
1: Yeah, literally.
0: What season were they on? Can't remember.
2: Anyway, yeah, it's pretty crazy. So they're saying it's been the toughest casting process that the show has ever had. Normally by this point, they'd be, you know, pretty confident about the lineup, but instead they're still trying to lock people in because the new background checks are eliminating far more applicants than anyone actually expected.
1: Oh, the crim's trying to go on Maths. Makes sense. Checks out.
2: I think it's really good that they are doing extensive background searches because, like, someone's got...
0: They've actually treated
2: people right in the past or, you know.
1: Yeah.
0: The last two seasons they've casted and then they've actually had to cut scenes or couples or remove some of them before it airs because they obviously didn't do their due diligence.
2: Really?
0: Yeah. So I reckon they're probably just cracking down now. Like, we can't keep having this happen.
2: Yeah, can't afford to, like, not go out with the best.
0: Yeah. Mm.
2: It is, like, controversial, but I'm sure everyone agrees. Like, does anyone actually go on these shows to find love?
1: Okay, I've got some good stories for you.
2: What? I just want to know, I think it's all 15 minutes of fame. Except for Farmer Wants a Wife.
1: I think there's like an element of it. I think if you're the kind of person that goes on Maths, you are well aligned with other people that would go on Maths. I feel like if you're both looking for the same thing, aka maybe 15 minutes of fame, you're probably going to align well with the... You know, male female version of each other.
2: Do you know what? Like, kind of go and get the bag. Like, if you're willing to be on telly and potentially become a villain or whatever for a few, you know, followers and like invites to Fashion Week and maybe a side hustle, you deserve it, to be honest.
1: Do you know what they need to do? I reckon.
2: Sorry, I hope that didn't come off wrong. But like, okay, basically, I was hanging out with two guys last night that went on Love Island.
1: Oh, yeah.
2: It did really well for their
1: career. Reed and Tay, we can say their names.
2: Tay Reed and Reed, which is truly just a mouthful. Really.
1: And they're so gorgeous.
2: They're beautiful. And, like, Tay, like, has made a career after it. Like, he was working on the Docklands, whatever that means.
1: Yeah, he was working at in the Melbourne docks, and now he's, like, you know, I guess an influencer. And it suits him so much.
2: Yeah,
1: like, he's really good at making content and stuff. I think with these shows, right, with Maths, there is the opportunity for them to do a really strong season of casting and get some, like, maybe they'd have to pay, but they have to get some, like...
2: A bit of a rebrand.
1: Really cool people that are really hot, like, you know, maybe an AFL player, you know, someone like that.
2: This is Lucy's dream show.
1: And curate the contestants a little bit more. And if they did that for one season and spent a bit of money on maybe paying people to do
2: then
1: it, I reckon it would have an overflow and the cast would just continually evolve. Because at the moment... Like, respectfully to the dudes on Maths, but a lot of them are, like, pretty cringe.
0: Yeah.
1: Like, girls can go on those shows and kind of get a less kind of backlash, but dudes that go on it, it's like you're a bit of a nuffy.
0: Yeah.
2: Well, that's probably why none of the men are bloody applying this year, Luce.
0: Yeah.
1: Well, I know. That's why I'm saying they need to do a rebrand. Like, they need to get Baz Lanka or something to go on it.
0: I think he's going on it.
2: Do you think that's a step in the right direction?
1: He's so gorgeous.
0: I think he needs
2: to. Yeah, but
0: to,
2: like,
0: though.
2: What about these nice men that are just,
0: he's better,
2: you know,
0: for Love Island, I reckon. By the way, have you been watching Love Island?
1: No, I need to. The USA one,
0: yeah, the
1: you
0: US
1: mean?
0: One, yeah. US and UK are at the same time, which is really annoying. But, yeah, it's very good. Anyway.
2: Do you know what? I've got a flight to catch later this evening, so I might do a little bit of downloading.
0: It's on
2: darling.
0: Stan, yeah, do it.
2: Because when I was obsessed with the Love Island, I let me tell you, I was obsessed.
0: Obsessed, yeah.
2: It was like, stop speaking Love Island to me.
0: Yeah,
1: seriously.
0: I know.
2: Anyway, guys, if you are a single lad out there and you're looking for love, maybe you should apply for Maths.
1: Seriously, give it a crack.
0: Why not?
1: I might apply this year.
0: You got Lucy and Nikki. I know.

0: Right around the country, you're on with Lucy and Nikki.
1: Lucy and Nikki, asking the question, am I the a-hole?
2: All right, guys, I'm going to read out a little scenario for you, and I need you to tell me if this person is or is not the a-hole.
3: Thank you.
2: I was telling my wife something funny that happened, but I couldn't get through the story because she kept on interrupting and talking over me. She did it 5 times. I'm not even exaggerating. 5 times. I kept count. Eventually, I just lost the mood to even finish the story. The momentum was gone. I wasn't feeling it anymore. I said to her, why don't you just tell me what you have to say since it's more important? She apologized and then kept apologizing. But I said, look, I just don't want to finish the story anymore, even though she begged and apologized, but I refused. She got teary and quiet after that.
3: Oh.
2: I could tell she felt bad, but my mood was ruined and I wasn't in the mood to tell the funny thing anymore. Was I the a-hole? I think yes.
3: Well, it's not that deep, firstly.
2: I know. And I'm like, she was probably just excited, like, talking to you.
0: Yeah.
2: I know what you mean. Sometimes when it takes that long to get a story out, then by the end you're kind of like, it's actually not even a good story now.
3: Fully. I understand that.
2: And but you don't need to make her cry, bro.
3: Yeah, no, you don't need to make her cry. Kiss and make up.
2: Not the teary Tuesday.
3: Oi, we've got a friend, Nick.
0: Do we know?
3: Yes, we do have a friend, and she interrupts so badly when you have conversations with her that
2: it's kind of hard to talk.
3: Honestly, and especially after she's had a few drinks, it's just like, I'm like, brother, I have got that many good stories and I can't tell any of them because you keep interrupting
2: me. When I'm there, I just take a back seat. I'm like, yep, sweet. And Luce will still try and get her story out.
3: It just
2: It just ends up with both of them talking really loudly, like trying to like get their story out. And it's like, and then I did this and then I...
3: Oh, it's honestly pretty painful,
2: babe. Yeah, you've got to be self-aware in those situations. And I've done that before to my partner. I'll be like, and he's like, do you want to hear the story or not? And I'm like, sorry, I'm usually pretty excited about it.
3: Yeah. Do you know what you need to be, as my mum always says? Be interested and interesting.
2: Yeah, love that.
3: So you have to be able to still listen to other people's stories, even if you've got, like, I'm the queen of a good story. All I do is have good stories.
2: Okay, diva.
3: Seriously. I fell in love last night with a boy at a kebab shop. Like, yeah, I am the queen of a good story.
0: Do you get his number?
2: Remembered it. I had to tell you this morning.
3: I couldn't remember. No, I don't have his number, but I do have him on Instagram.
0: Oh, do you? There you go.
3: I believe I may have even asked him, would you like to be friends with benefits? And Nikki's like, this is so formal to watch. God.
2: She did. And then he said, sounds good. And she goes, not tonight, though.
0: Was he a Queensland supporter or a New South Wales supporter?
2: Queensland.
0: Okay, good.
2: So, yeah, basically the kebab won over the boy, which is an interesting concept altogether. That should be on that show. This shouldn't fly anymore. Boy or kebab?
3: Kebab always.

0: Right around the country, you're on with Lucy and Nikki for the Happy Hour, from the Happy Hour with Lucy and Nikki podcast. You can grab it right now on the Listener app.
1: Thanks, Shawnee boy. And guys, I've got a bit of an alarming article sitting in front of me that I would like to unpack with you
2: Tell
1: guys.
2: Me more.
1: So there's been all these studies that have come out, and it's saying that birth rates have been rapidly declining, and it's not going to be the reason why, the reason you think why. Does that even make sense? Anyway, a new study suggests that smartphones, in particular the iPhone, may be a contributing factor to birth rates declining. Oh. So basically they're saying that the explanation is that increased screen time and digital interaction may reduce face-to-face socializing and relationship formation. Simply put, people are spending more time online and less time together in person, leading to fewer pregnancies.
0: Oh, I thought they were going to say because it's in your pocket all the time. It's like disrupting my nuts or something.
1: I thought that too. But
0: yeah.
1: I'm glad we didn't spread that fake news.
0: No.
1: Because that's exactly what I thought when I read it. But it's just a lot more simple than that. Like people are kind of spending time scrolling,
2: well,
1: looking at the screens, not interacting with each other and connecting like maybe we used to.
2: Oh,
1: and yeah.
2: It's true. It really is. Like we're not... It's like, you know how in COVID, how heaps of people had COVID babies because they were bored and there was nothing to do but shag your partner?
1: I know.
2: Well, this is kind of like leaning into the same theory. It's kind of like people are spending time, I guess, distracted by their phone and therefore not actually engaging with each other as much.
1: Yeah. I know. Imagine if there was like a, like I know in Europe they do it where like no cars can be on the road for global warming or whatever. Imagine if it was like, all right, no one's allowed to go out with their phones for the day so that everyone like reconnects.
2: Hey, that's a really
1: I like that.
2: Wholesome idea.
1: I know, like no phone day.
2: Tell you what.
1: Like a movement. Should we start that movement sponsored by Happy Hour?
2: Literally. Tell you what, we
1: Even
2: did
1: an hour,
2: We did a, what am I going to say?
1: I don't know, Luce. What did we do, doll?
2: I just figured out what I was going to say. So the other day, my phone
1: happy here, doll.
2: Died in during the night.
1: Yeah.
2: And I kept trying to charge it and it said that there was liquid in it or whatever. And I was like, okay, whatever.
1: Did you put it in a bowl of rice?
2: No, it just said wait for a couple of hours.
1: Yep.
2: And so I was like, okay, great. And then I got to the morning, it was a Sunday, and I got to the morning and I was like, I had to go and catch up with a friend who lives in a weird spot.
1: Yep.
2: And I had to be there by a certain time. And so I was like, okay, firstly, I don't have an alarm to wake up.
1: Yep.
2: Secondly, I don't have maps on my phone to find this weird destination that I don't know. Thirdly, I can't text her to let her know that I'm lost or whatever, or and like to meet up at a time or certain time. And I was like, I had just this moment of like, wow, it's actually, oh, and then couldn't buy a coffee because my card's on there.
1: Oh, no.
0: Yeah.
2: So I was like, without my phone, I'm genuinely like, stuck.
1: It's so true, babe. Like, we rely so much on them.
2: You couldn't even tell what time it was. I'm like, what time is it?
0: I don't understand how people read those old book maps. Like, what, were they stopping everybody's street to go, okay, I've got to turn right here? Yeah.
1: Like, that's what I mean. I'm like, I wonder if our memories were more sharp.
2: Big time.
1: And we put more effort into things. And we probably were a little bit more, like, we committed to things more. Because, like, if you've made plans to catch up at 9 o'clock on a Sunday.
2: Well, and it's also...
1: You're like, I'll see you at 9 o'clock on Sunday then.
2: Yeah, literally. It's also the premise of, like, you know how divorce is, like, getting... Divorce rates are rising. But, like, if you were just some bird that grew up in a small town and married a

0: high school boyfriend, you're probably just going to stick with them because you probably don't really have the opportunity to like even tee up a date with someone else because you can't text them.
1: Why? They still have phones in small towns.
0: No, I'm saying back in the day.
1: Sorry, I was a little lost there.
0: Yeah. No, I'm saying back in the day.
1: Yeah,
0: you're not going to like proactively go and put your life out of order because you can't even contact
1: it's
0: anyone.
1: The same, I always use the old DVD example when you go to Blockbuster and you're there like, all right, I've got, you know, these new one night releases to choose from. They're all booked out. So bummer, I'll have to go for a weekly. Netflix, it's like, oh, I'm not into Netflix tonight. I might get Stan on quickly. No Stan. Like I will spend like $180 on subscriptions just to find something to watch. And I'm like, surely I could have found something.
0: Literally.
1: So it's spoiled for choice.
0: It's like on one hand, phones, like you really, it's like, how do we live without them?
1: Mm.
0: But on the other hand, no one's shagging because they're just on their phones.
1: I know. It,
0: with or without you, iPhone?
1: You
0: with
1: too.
0: Or without you, iPhone.
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7: I did a 22-step skincare routine for Vogue, thinking that they were going to edit it down to 6. And it didn't. 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

0: right around the country. You are on with Lucy and Nikki and...
1: Lucy and Nikki's Toast of the Weekend.
2: Oh, yeah, it's time to toast.
3: Toast that little bubbly. A little bit of bubbly with a little bit of OJ, a mimosa.
2: Yum.
3: I know. That's a brekkie drink.
2: That's a brekkie drink, yeah.
3: Do you know what else is a brekkie drink? A Bloody Mary. Are you guys Bloody Mary people?
0: No,
2: is the Pope
3: I knew you wouldn't be, Shawnee Bizzle.
0: Gross.
3: I
0: love it.
2: Shawnee's got the taste buds of a 5-year-old.
3: Strictly a bubble.
2: Loves Yoshi and bubble tea.
3: But honestly, same. You love Yoshi too, big spender, big Uber Eats spender.
2: You know what? I actually don't like Yoshi that much.
0: Oh, as
3: like, scandalous.
0: Oh, God,
3: I
0: you
3: like
0: talk
3: it a lot.
0: Some smack.
2: Oh, mate, okay, yeah, that's literally my job. Anyway, talking smack is my career.
0: Yeah.
2: And I am toasting to this weekend some more smack talking because we are going to be taking over Drive for the next 2 weeks.
3: I know, super exciting. Can't wait. We had so much fun doing this last time. I feel like we just did this.
2: I know. It came around really quickly, didn't it?
0: Yeah.
2: I know, and we're doing it again later in the year.
3: Yeah.
2: So look out. Well,
3: you'll be hearing a lot more from us.
0: Yeah.
2: You will indeed.
0: Yeah.
2: Maybe not after some of our recent records. I'm like, Paul Kerr's got a bit
3: listening.
2: Of... I'm kidding. Paul, hopefully Amanda, our boss, isn't tuning in. Hello, if you are. Hope you're well. Kind regards.
0: She's always listening. She's like Big Brother.
3: Anyway, guys.
0: Yeah, that's exciting. We're on Drive next week from 3 or 4. We're on 4 p.m.
4: 4 till 6 p.m.
0: 4 till 6, you get us
2: Let's
0: to your
2: go.
0: Drive home, guys. Until then, have a great weekend. Stay safe.
3: See you later.
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23: 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A man is in a stable condition after he was shot by officers last